0: Peyton Baker was probably holding on to him for about 4 yards, headed down beyond around the 15-yard line.
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1: All right, back here at Bulldog Stadium, 90 seconds to play until halftime. The pass interference call gets the G-men up to the Princeton 35-yard line. Caden Banks up off the turf. He looked like he was favoring that left ankle, but he came off the field on his own with just a little bit of assistance, so hopefully he'll be okay. The G-men send three receivers to the left this time and a single receiver to the right. First down and 10 from the Tiger 35-yard line. Garrett Palmer keeping it this side, right side. Big hit from Gage Palmer. My God, I don't know if you can hear that over the mic or not, but daggone, Dave, that was a big hit from Gage Palmer.
0: That was a big hit. And really, that Jerron Lane was in there with a great block really helped him out.
1: It's a 7-yard pickup on the quarterback keeper. Second down and 3. 60 seconds and a turning clock until halftime. Graham sends three receivers to the left from the Tigers 28. Garrett Palmer takes the snap, hands the football off to Lane, and Lane up the middle. He fights down to about the 21-yard line. Javon Lane with a nice carry. The sophomore and the G-men are going to take a timeout. With 45 seconds to play until halftime, it'll be a first down and 10 for the G-men when we come back. Graham High School football in Kicks Country and online at kickscountry.com.
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1: All right, 45 seconds to play until halftime. G-Men took the timeout. They've got a fresh set of downs at the Tigers' 21-yard line. Javon Lane, Dave, was that his first carry of the season?
0: That was his second carry, but certainly his biggest.
1: Now, that was a good run right there, picking up the first down. For the G-men, the new line of scrimmage, the Princeton 21-yard line, 45 seconds to play, and Graham with a 13-zip lead over the Tigers. This explosive Tigers offense averaging over 50 points a contest coming into tonight. Dave, with a big zero, a goose egg as of now.
0: This is not the start to the game that we kind of expected, Brock.
1: Palmer looking to throw the football. He's got some time now, rolls out to his left, and he just chucks it out of bounds with 37 seconds to play. Smart play there from Garrett.
0: Big Landon Moore was right on his tail, and it looks like he's got about 6 inches on him, too.
1: Landon Moore is a beast. I mean, this kid is 6'5", 290, and a senior. Where's he playing ball at? He's going to be playing football at Marshall. Dave, so he is a hoss.
0: He will be an asset for them. He has been all through our line tonight, pressuring Garrett.
1: Second down and 10 for the G-man. Two receivers either side. Play clock down at 5. Garrett Palmer takes the snap, drops back looking to throw. Rolls out to his right now, gets rid of it, and over the middle, and that is complete inside the 5 and down to the 2-yard line. That's Lane.

0: No, that's Cass Bradshaw. Bradshaw with the reception. I thought that was Javon Lane, but it was Bradshaw who brought it in. First and goal for the G-men from the one, and the Tigers take a timeout and listen to this Graham crowd. The train horns alive and well here in Tazewell tonight.
1: It is, and with that pass, that brought Garrett over 100 yards. He's 8 for 14 tonight with 111 yards, and we still have 29 seconds to play.
0: Dave, he's thrown the ball well, but I tell you, he's ran it well as well. I mean, he's looked fantastic in this first half.
1: He has. I really thought he was going to take off and run by himself, and he just saw this open receiver there, fired it right in. That was a great pass.
0: Dave, I have to be honest. I mean, I've taken in some Princeton football over the last couple of seasons when Graham's not playing, when Graham's on Saturday. I haven't seen the Princeton crowd that silenced ever.
1: No.
0: In any Princeton game that I've ever been able to take in, they have not been silenced like they are right now.
1: And we've got the train horn now on the Graham side going off.
0: First and goal from the one for the G-men. And Garrett Palmer keeps it himself, and he's in for the touchdown. It's a one-yard rushing score for Garrett Palmer with 27 seconds to play until halftime. And the G-men extend their lead. It's now 19 to nothing. Unbelievable. And Lucas Nash on for the extra point attempt. Campbell Fix will be the holder. Good snap, good hold, and a good kick from Lucas Nash. It is good. 20 to nothing. G-men up on the Princeton Tigers with 27 seconds to go until halftime. 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
0: Eight plays, 72 yards, capped off by a Garrett Palmer one-yard rushing score, his second rushing touchdown in this first half. The PAT from Lucas Nash, good. Dave, it is 20 to nothing in favor of the Graham G-men here.
1: We've called Gage's name an awful lot this afternoon, this evening, but Garrett has six rushes for 90 yards.
0: Wow. And you have to give Big Brother the credit for those because he has blocked out incredibly well.
1: He's been a great blocker all night long.
0: And Gage has had a couple of good carries himself tonight here as well. He's had a fantastic first half. The G-man just kind of squibbed here. It's going to be fielded at about the 29-yard line. Logan Whitaker falls on it for the Tigers. They'll take it at their own 30. With 27 seconds to play until halftime.
1: I figure we'll see a couple of big bombs here from Jake.
0: He certainly got the arm, no doubt about that.
1: Just watching him in warm-ups, he really does. He had no problem throwing that ball 40, 50 yards on a dime.
0: Thrown for 812 yards coming into tonight. Empty backfield here, three receivers to his right, two receivers to his left. G-men show blitz, at least for a moment there. Now Belcher takes the snap over the middle. That pass is incomplete, intended for Cox. Great coverage there.
1: That was great coverage by Gage Palmer.
0: Yeah. Gage, he's played well on both sides of the ball in this first half. I mean, he really has looked good. Stops the clock with 23 seconds to play until halftime. Second down and 10. Empty backfield. Now Cox goes in motion and joins Belcher. In the backfield, takes a snap. He runs the option, pitches it to Cox. Cox with that speed, trying to get the edge, goes out of bounds after about a 3-yard pickup.
1: Javon Lane and Jeremiah Quick pushed him out of bounds there, about the 33-yard line.
0: So give Cox 3 yards, brings up third down and 7, 18 seconds to play. Three receivers near side of the field this time for the Tigers. And they send Cox and Baker to the far side of the field. Near side, you've got Logan Whitaker, Tyrone Hawkins, and Isaiah Saleen. As Belcher takes the snap and drops back the pass, looking for the pass is complete. That's Whitaker on the reception. He goes out of bounds at the Tigers' 37-yard line.
1: Gage read that right out of bounds all the way.
0: So it brings up fourth down and about 2. You've got 11 seconds here. The Tigers going to keep their offense on the field here. Trip receivers near side of the field. And Belcher looks over to the sideline. 11 seconds here. Kind of surprised they're going for it here on fourth down and 2 from their own 38. Belcher picks up the first down, though, across the 40 and to the 41. And the Tigers will take a timeout. We'll keep it here during this timeout.
1: Jazeer came in from behind and got Jake down right around the 41-yard line there.
0: Got 9 seconds to play here, Dave. And we know Belcher's got quite an arm. At what point do you go for the home run? Does it have to be here? I mean, you've got 9 seconds. You want to give yourself enough time.
1: I'd say he's got a couple shots, but they got to be really quick.
0: I mean, ideally, you'd like to get 2 more plays off here, I would think, right?
1: I think they can do it. They've got the speed.
0: Maybe try to get a decent chunk here, maybe like a 10, 15 yards, and then, you get the football midfield, maybe just into Graham territory. You sling it to the end zone and see what happens. I don't know.
1: But they have to get it out of bounds because Princeton's out of timeouts.
0: Good observation. Both teams out of timeouts. So, yeah, if they don't go for the home run here, they're going to have to get something out of bounds, or that's going to be their final play.
1: It looks like Graham has come right back out. They are ready for business.
0: Now, the Graham coaching staff looking up to the press box saying there should only be 6 seconds on the clock. I think that's what he was saying, right? See him right there in front of us?
1: Yeah, that looks like...
0: He's saying 6 seconds should be on the clock. Now they're talking to the official. Now, the Graham faithful also saying it should be 6 seconds here. Dave, I don't know myself.
1: Well, if they put 6 on there, they've got time for one play, and it's just
0: yeah, that'll be it. If they put it at 6, that's going to be it, one play. But now the officials agree that it's only going to be 6 seconds on the clock until halftime. So only 6 seconds, and likely this pretty much has to be the final play right here.
1: This needs to be a Hail Mary.
0: So we'll see what Belcher... you think this has got to be a Hail Mary. See if Belcher can have enough time back there to get rid of it, to give somebody time to get down there to the end zone. He rolls out to his right. Here comes the pressure. And Belcher just gets rid of it, and it's going to be incomplete. Princeton wanted the pass interference flag there, but they're not going to get it. And we are at halftime with your score, Graham 20 and Princeton 0. We'll come back and recap this first half for you after this timeout. And then coming up in just a bit, we'll get you a scoreboard update with Dan McMahon back at Master Control. All the games going down around the two Virginias. We'll get you an update coming up with Bluefield State University. Again, halftime score 20-0 in favor of the G-Men. It's Graham High School Football on Kicks Country and online at kickscountry.com.
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4: Let's take a look at the first half with Brock Matthews and Eric Robinson.
0: All right, back here at Bulldog Stadium. Halftime score 20-0 in favor of the Graham G-Men. Scoring, the scoring drive and first half stats being presented by Ramey Motors of Princeton, Ramey Toyota, Ramey Chevrolet, Ramey Dodge, and a shout-out to Dave Sluss and the entire team right there at Ramey Motors of Princeton. At the 9:43 mark in quarter number one, it was Garrett Palmer with a touchdown toss to Cash Bradshaw from 21 yards away. G-Men go up 6-0 as the PAT was no good from Lucas Nash. 3:41 to play in that first quarter. Garrett Palmer breaks free with a 54-yard touchdown run to put the finishing touches on a five-play, 81-yard drive. PAT from Nash was good. G-Men go up 13-0. That would be your score at the end of the first quarter. Only scoring in the second half also belongs to the G-Men. It was Garrett Palmer with his second rushing touchdown of the half. This one from only a yard out to wrap up an eight-play, 72-yard, very impressive drive from the G-Men. PAT from Nash good. G-Men go up 20-0, and that's where we are at the half. G-Men up by three scores statistically for the G-Men. Man, what a half from Garrett Palmer. Six carries, 90 yards, and two rushing touchdowns for Garrett Palmer. Gage Palmer, five carries for 30 yards. And Javon Lane with a carry for 7 yards. And that was a very important carry as it picked up the first down to move the chains for the G-Man. Garrett Palmer, 8 of 14 passing for 111 yards in that first half. And one passing touchdown. That went to Cash Bradshaw, who finished the half with two catches for 41 yards and a touchdown reception. Campbell Fix had a catch for 34 yards. Gage Palmer, two catches for 22 yards. And Caden Banks had a catch for 10 yards. Defensively, Gage Palmer leading the way with six tackles. Williamson had an incredible first half as well with four tackles, but tons of pressure on Jake Belcher in that first half. Cecil with 3.5 tackles and a sack. Jeremiah Quick with 3 tackles and a sack. And Lane, Javon Lane with a tackle and a half. And credit Javon with a sack as well. As a team, the G-Man picking up 14 first downs to Princeton's 10 in that first half. On the ground, Graham, 12 carries for 127 yards. 8 completions for 111 yards, 238 yards of offense from Graham in that first half. Dave, that's what we've been looking for right there.
1: In one half. They've just been explosive this first half. Honestly, I'm not sure, having not seen Princeton, you have, but they have not seen this type of offense or defense this year.
0: I don't think they have. The Tigers picking up, as mentioned, 10 first downs in that first half. They get 82 yards on the ground, 76 yards through the air.

0: For 158 yards of total offense for the Tigers in that first half. Graham, 2 of 4 on third down conversions. The G-Man penalized 6 times for 55 yards. The Tigers penalized 4 times for 45 yards. Dave, your thoughts on that first half of football?
1: I think Coach Palmer put together an excellent first half. We'll see if they need to keep that up. Cover whatever changes Princeton wants to try to make. I'll tell you what else has been really good for this first half is really the penalty yardage.
0: Yeah.
1: Because Graham, you know, all 6 at 55 yards, but that's better. That's probably the best first half we've seen this
0: You're probably right. Again, your halftime score, G-Man leading the Princeton Tigers 20-0. 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

0: football. It's halftime. Here's Dan McMahon.
1: Thank you, Lori Charles. Indeed, it is halftime. Dan McMahon kicks. Country's 106.3, 107.7. The Princeton Tigers, the reigning, defending state champion Princeton Tigers. You know them. They've won 18 consecutive games. They're at the Graham G-Man tonight. Well, technically at Bulldog Stadium in Tazewell, but, that, you know, whatever. It's still Graham's home game, and it's all G-Man. Princeton Tigers are coached by Nathan Tanner. He's yet to lose a game as Princeton's head coach. In fact, he hasn't been beaten as a head coach since falling 56-14 in the playoffs on November 29, 2024, when he was at Parkersburg South. That was at the Martinsburg Bulldogs. So again, hasn't coached a loss since November of 24, but he's looking at one right now, looking into the abyss. When you're the reigning defending state champions, maybe you don't fear easily. But Graham's been there too, winning titles. Princeton at Graham, the G-Man, if you just heard from Brock, Eric Robinson, as they would say in the early 90s on radio, he's on assignment tonight. Dave Brown in the broadcast booth. It is 20-0 G-Man, two touchdowns by Garrett Palmer, and then he threw one to Bradshaw as well. G-Man, 2-1 on the year, looking like they're going to be 3-1. The Tigers, of course, are 4-0, and they got a bye next week, so they can just, the coach has got to be saying, all right, we got to give everything we got to come back in this game. It's going to be fun. We'll see where it goes. The Tazewell Bulldogs on the road at Giles. The Spartans are 0-4 on the year, but this is a good one. I don't know who has scored, unfortunately. I do know the Spartans had a 57-yard touchdown. They've been going for two each time and not getting it. Tazewell 13, Giles 12.

0: That is a halftime score. The Narrows Green Wave. The Narrows Green Wave have never beaten the James Monroe Mavericks. They have never beaten the James Monroe Mavericks. They're 0-18 lifetime, and they've got a lead at the half right now. Narrows 7, James Monroe 6. I know that's a terrible pun here, a narrow lead. But we'll take it for the Green Wave. We root for both teams, both local. Narrows 7, James Monroe 6. That was a halftime score. The Richlands Blue Tornado, we root for them too. They had not scored a point since week zero, the dreaded week zero when they were at Virginia High. They've scored twice tonight. Jamie Capshaw, 70 yards on the strike to Ethan Cordell. Then Capshaw would come back to a forgotten man, a guy that was balling last year, Landon Absher, 24 yards. Last report, we had Lebanon up 18-13. Will Jesse, 2 touchdowns for the Pioneers. Again, 18-13 Lebanon. That was the second half score, our second quarter score. The Bluefield Beavers at Mitchell Stadium, they're 1-4 lifetime against Independence. But that one win was at home. All the losses in Cole City. They're at Mitchell Stadium tonight, no problem. Jeremiah Jones, touchdown, 4 yards. Deshaun Brown, a touchdown. 16-7 Beavers against the big bad boys of Cole City. Oh, my goodness. The Mount View Golden Knights, their first ever game, the first ever game against the Montcalm Generals. It is not going well. Mount View, coming into this game, had been outscored 184-0? 184-0? Or is that 189? I can't read my own handwriting. It doesn't matter. Generals 50, Mount View nothing. Second quarter. Let's see. We don't have a report yet on Mingo Central at Westside. The Pikeview Panthers. The Panthers! 7-3. They lost last week to Westside. They could still be 4-1. They lead at Buffalo. 7-3. Josh Allen not playing tonight. Actually, I just said something erroneous. It's Westside and Wyoming East playing tonight, not Westside. I apologize. Westside is at Shady Spring. The Renegades, these Wyoming County teams, you know. The Shady Spring Tigers are up on Westside 12-0. Summers Candy, them with the Bobcats. They've lost 15 straight. They started tonight with an onside kick. They're going for it all. But they're down 14-0 at Webster County. Finally, right now, we've got Riverview at Tug Valley, 16-6. Tug Valley, second quarter score. We'll go back out to Tazewell Bulldog Stadium. That's where the Graham G-men are calling home tonight. Against the reigning defending state champion Princeton Tigers, it's 20-0 G-men? 20-0 G-men? It is. We'll be back with Brock and with Dave Brown momentarily. This is the home of the Graham G-Men. 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
2: 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It's Kix Country 106.3, 107.7. I'm going to pot Mr. Brock Matthews up. I want to let you know, Brock, if you're listening, the Narrows Green Wave have never beaten James Monroe. They're 0-18 lifetime, and they just scored again. Third quarter, Narrows 14, James Monroe 6.
3: How about that, man? Narrows, they've never, as Dan said, I don't know if you heard that, Dave, but Narrows has never beaten James Monroe, but they're up on the Mavs as of now. We'll keep you up to date on that as the night progresses. Here, halftime score is 20-0 in favor of the Graham G-Men. Fantastic job by the Graham band, and also a shout out to that Princeton band. Both fantastic jobs providing some halftime entertainment here for us at Bulldog Stadium. Hey, time now for Graham football trivia.
4: Oh, no.
3: Oh, we got a doozy tonight.
4: I saw the question and I stopped reading right before it.
3: Okay. Play along at home. And again, this is a doozy. This is a level of difficulty of 5. So this is a max hard question.
4: So it's really like a 15.
3: Yeah, it's tough. I will give you a hint, though, after I read the question. The question is, what former Graham star holds the school record for the most rushing yards in a single game versus the Princeton Tigers? Maybe not that hard, but I will tell you this. Your clue, again, what former Graham star holds the school record for the most rushing yards in a single game versus these Princeton Tigers? I remember this guy's name, but he's been an answer before.
4: I'm going to guess Brock Cam Allen.
3: No, that's a good guess, but it's actually Danny Danko. Set the record October 14th, 1966.
4: That's been a while ago.
3: With 222 yards on the ground that night in the 19-6 win over the Tigers. In fact, it was homecoming night for Graham that evening at Mitchell Stadium as Danko ran the ball 29 times for that record, 222 yards and a touchdown run. Danko had 134 yards in the first half that evening. Graham piled up a whopping 396 yards on the ground in that game. They also got 144 yards and two touchdown runs from N.B. Mangus. In the win, it was a breezy night at Mitchell Stadium, October 14th, 1966. Extra credit if you can guess who was crowned homecoming queen that night. I've got the answer right here. Shout out Joe Eccles.
4: Look at Eccles going to the Wayback Machine.
3: We've got the answer right here. So extra credit for anybody listening if you can tell me who was crowned homecoming queen that night back in 1966. The answer,
4: Caitlin Becker. I don't know.
3: The answer is Miss Gray Matthews. So there you go. Isaiah said he was going to say that.
4: Isaiah had it right.
3: Dan just said in my ear that was my grandmother. No relation, I don't think. But shout out to Danny Danko and Miss Gray Matthews. Tonight's Graham football trivia answers.
4: Good job, Eccles.
3: Yeah, man, always just doing a fantastic job with that Graham football trivia. Both teams making their way back out onto the field here. Dave Brown, if you're head coach Nathan Turner and you go into the locker room, your team's down 20. He's never experienced it here as head coach for Princeton. He's 18-0 with these Princeton Tigers. What can he say to his boys to kind of light a fire?
4: I think that's all he's got to do, Brock. I'm not even sure that he was in that position when he was at South either.
3: Right.
4: Because that was a great team too.
3: Yeah, indeed.
4: But he's got to get these guys fired back up. It looks like they're ready. They're out there ready to roll, but it's going to be a pretty big mountain for them to climb right now.
3: Well, the G-Men will get the football to start this second half. So if you're Graham and you come out with a long, sustaining drive and put some points on the board, I mean, that's

0: I mean, it's going to kick him that much more because, again, this senior class, Isaiah and I were talking outside, this senior class for Princeton, we think has lost a maximum of, did we say four games that we came up with? That's not a lot of losing. So they're not accustomed to being in this position down 20 at the half to a team that on paper, it looked like, you know, the Princeton may have been favored a little bit coming in here tonight.
1: Yeah, it was certainly pretty evenly matched on paper. And really, his Princeton probably hasn't been down this far since maybe that Martinsburg game two years ago.
0: I'll take your word for it. I mean, I can't think of any other game that they've been down 20 at the half. They put a couple of minutes back up on the clock, and that gives us enough time to go on this day in grand football history. All right, this is another doozy as we take you back to September 25th, 1937. The G-Men would hold off the Virginia High Bearcats 6-0 thanks to a lateral pass in the early goings and a gut-check defensive stop late. It was the first ever meeting between Graham and Virginia High on the football field. The two programs would meet at Municipal Stadium in Bluefield with the G-Men coached by Marshall Shearer in his second year and the Bearcats being coached by Herman Baker in his fourth year. Didn't take long for Graham to get on the board in that one, which would ultimately be the only score in the game. Barely 2 minutes into the contest, Graham would be forced to punt from their own 10-yard line, but the G-men would run a fake, and Dick Gravely would take the snap and take off, making it to the 30-yard line. As Gravely was about to be tackled, the senior would lateral to Bill Dudley, who would take it the rest of the way for a 70-yard touchdown run to put the G-men up 6-0. Neither team would really threaten again until late in the contest when Virginia High took advantage of a Graham turnover and several Graham penalties. The Bearcats would get down to the Graham 12-yard line with a minute and a half to play, but the G-men defense tightened up and stopped the Bearcats' threat as they went on to win it 6-0 on this day, September 25th, 1937.
1: Wow, look at Eccles. And I'll bet he's got the video for that, too.
0: Well, I can't confirm that, but I wouldn't be surprised one way or the other. Fantastic job. So, again, the G-men are going to get the football to start this second half. And Flanagan, who hasn't really been all that busy tonight, will kick it away.
1: No, I think this is his first kickoff for the game.
0: Yeah, you're right, because they got the ball to start the game. And Princeton hasn't scored yet, so we'll see. Flanagan will kick it away. And second half action officially underway as Flanagan runs up to the football and puts a lot of leg behind it. Man, that's going to the end zone. No return for the G-men. They'll get it out to 20 to start this second half.
1: Campbell Fix looked like he wanted that, but chose the smart thing to let that go straight through.
0: Yeah, absolutely. G-men will take it out to 20.
2: Flanagan's kick sails into the end zone. G-men start this drive first and 10 from their own 20.
0: First and 10 from their own 20 is where the G-men will start this second half.
1: And somehow or another, Brock, we've lost 16 seconds out of this quarter already.
0: Yeah, I noticed the clock. Oh, now they reset it back to 12. So now we're ready to go. Scoreboard is right. Garrett Palmer claps his hands hard, trying to draw the Tigers off sides. They stand their ground. Now Palmer looks over to the sideline for the play. He's got three receivers to the near side of the field, single receiver to our side of the field. Palmer's going to keep it himself, rolls out near side of the field, a lot of running room. There's Palmer at the 30. There comes flags flying, probably a hold. It'll be a first down run if the play stands for Garrett Palmer. Number one had a big first half, and let's see what the call is.
1: And again, that was Big Brother blocking Celine right there for that great run, but it was probably going to come back here.
0: Yeah, it's holding against the G-men. So that'll move it back to the to about the 16-yard line. Spot foul there. So just beyond the 15 at the 16. And replay first down. It'll be first down and 14 for the G-men. Garrett Palmer takes a snap. Quick out pass is complete. I believe that's A.J. Bradshaw. And Bradshaw is going to lose a yard.
1: And that was caught right on his shoestring, too.
0: Yeah. Yeah, I was surprised that he even was able to make that catch. We have another flag now, Dave. I didn't see anything here, but let's see what the call is. And the official just picked that flag up. This is going to be against the Tigers.
1: The personal foul.
0: Didn't see the official make the call. But if that's a personal foul, that's going to be a first down for the G-men. And it will be. It moves the football up to the Graham 30-yard line. And a fresh set of downs for Graham. Garrett Palmer with Gage to his right. Man in motion is Campbell Fix. He was going to get it on the sweep, but we have another flag before the play, and that's going to be a false start against the G-men. So back them up 5 yards. Replay first down and 10. Kind of a sloppy start to the second half. See if we can get a play, get beyond first down without a penalty here. They start the clock back up. Second half just underway, but we already had 3 penalties. Line of scrimmage is the Graham 25. Trip receivers to the right for Garrett Palmer. And a single receiver to his left, Gage Palmer, in the backfield. And Garrett looking to throw the football. And pressure comes. That football's loose. Now his arm might have been coming forward, but the Tigers fall on top of it. And I think that's going to be a fumble. It is. They're going to rule the fumble. And the Tigers catch a break.
1: They're going to signal that a fumble, but that was his arm was definitely moving forward.
0: Well, you don't have the luxury of the challenge here at the high school level. But let's see if we can see that on maybe the replay on the video feed. Some of you at home could tell if his arm was going forward there. They rule it a fumble. Oh, it looks like it on the replay there. But the Tigers turn the G-men over. They have it. First down and 10 from the Graham 20. Instant red zone opportunity for this Tigers offense. See if they can get something going here. They trail by 20. They're going to send 3 receivers to the near side of the field, and you've got a single receiver to the far side of the field. Jake Belcher from the shotgun, ready to go. Running the option, and he keeps it right up the middle down to about the 16-yard line. So 4 yards on the keeper for Jake Belcher to the 16.
1: And he was just met with a wall of G-men.
0: And he comes up just a little bit shaken, it appears, but he's all right. Got Aaron Hood back there, and they give it to him. Nice spin move there from Hood to escape the tackle. He gets down to about the 10. Now they're going to mark him at the 11-yard line, so about 5 yards on Hood. But I tell you what, that was some fancy footwork to get that 5 yards. He earned it. They go back to Hood on the ground. This time Hood hit immediately. And wrapped up, I believe that was Gage Palmer who made that hit, and it was wrapping up Aaron Hood.
1: And he's got a little trouble getting up. He had a little help from Aiden Gauger on that, but, oh, I'm sorry, that's Lane with trouble standing up there, and he's coming back down.
0: Yeah, he's holding his right leg, and he is down at the 10-yard line. It's going to be fourth down. And a yard coming up when play resumes. But we'll keep it here during this timeout and hope Lane's okay. Looks like he was holding that right leg, Dave.

0: Bram came out to start this second half, got the football. A trio of penalties and lines up.
1: He's hopping around.
0: Hopping around, so he's going to be okay. That's good news. But Graham came out, got the ball to start this second half, and a trio of penalties, and then they fumbled it. And the Tigers get the football back and now have it fourth and a yard from the Graham 11. Of course, their offense is going to stay on the field. Only need a yard here. R.J. Coatney in the backfield to the left of Jake Belcher on fourth and a yard. They give it to Coatney. Coatney has the first down.
1: He had the first down, and Jazeer came in from the back and just grabbed him by the ankle.
0: It's a four-yard pickup. And here come the Tigers. They go back to Coatney on the ground, and Coatney is going to find his way to the end zone, I do believe, this time, and he does. It's a Tigers touchdown from 7 yards out, and Princeton at the 9:41 mark in quarter number three finally gets on the scoreboard. Not sure how many people would have predicted that coming in to tonight's contest, that it would be third quarter before the Tigers get their first points. Flanagan on for the PAT. The snap, the hold, the kick is up, and the kick is good. It is 20-7, Graham. Graham High School football in Kicks Country and online at kickscountry.com.
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0: Tigers get on the scoreboard. R.J. Coatney with a 7-yard touchdown run to put the finishing touches on a 5-play, 20-yard drive for the Tigers. The PAT from Flanagan, good. They cut into the Graham lead. It's now 20-7. If you're Princeton, you almost had to have that right there. I mean, they desperately needed that tutty right there.
1: They did, and they went back to that hurry-up offense, and I think that really kept Graham back on their heels.
0: Yeah, I think you're right. So Flanagan will kick it away with the Tigers. G-men have Campbell Fix, and I believe that's A.J. Bradshaw back deep. And Flanagan puts the boot on it. Fix fields it at the 5. Fix to the 10. Now 15 on his feet at the 20. 25 up to the 30 and falls forward to the 31-yard line.
1: That was a really great run, so he probably picked up 30 yards on that,
0: yeah.
1: 25 yards. And honestly, that was probably, he crossed the field, so that was probably more like 50 yards.
0: Nice return there. Campbell Fix. And so the G-men will start first down and 10. As the Princeton crowd beginning to come alive over across the field. Garrett Palmer, shotgun formation. Three receivers to his left. He's going to give it to Gage Palmer. Palmer right up the middle runs into a wall of Tiger defenders. Nowhere to run for Gage Palmer as he's hit by big number 78, Singleton, the senior.
1: Boy, and he is a wall.
0: 5'11". Enlisted at 395, and he hit Gage Palmer with about all he had right there. It's only a one-yard pickup, second down and 9 as they give Palmer the forward progress there. G-Man send three receivers to the left and a receiver to the right. Garrett Palmer shotgun formation. Takes the snap. He rolls out to his right, follows the blockers, and not a lot of running room for Garrett this time as he's met by a trio of Princeton defenders led by Patrick Reed.
5: By R.J.
1: Patrick Reed in big number 72. That was just a wall of Princeton defenders he ran right into.
0: Landon Moore. You're right. Landon Moore is a big old boy, too. He's a beast. He'll be playing for the Thundering Herd. So shout out to Moore and Patrick Reed. On the stop there. Third down and six. Two receivers either side. Garrett Palmer takes the snap, drops back the pass. Here comes the pressure. He rolls out, gets rid of the football. That pass is incomplete. He was looking for Gage Palmer, overthrew Gage, and it was almost intercepted by Tyrone Hawkins through his hands and incomplete.
1: He was looking for Gage that entire play. And just a little bit too tall for Gage to come down with.
0: Yeah, I think he only had eyes for Big Brother on that play right there. Brings up fourth down and six, and Campbell Fix will drop back to kick it away. The Tigers are going to send Alex Cox and Aaron Hood back deep to return this punt. And if I'm Coach Palmer, I don't kick it to either one of those guys if I can keep from it.
1: We need one of those really nice Graham rolls.
0: And we have a Tigers timeout as head coach Nathan Turner, for some reason, took a timeout there. We'll take it as well. Fourth down and six. Punting situation coming up for the G-men after this timeout. They lead it 20-7. It's Graham High School Football on Kicks Country and online, kickscountry.com.
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0: Head coach Nathan Turner took the time out there on fourth down and six. Maybe he thought too much of a gap over there for Fix to have. And
1: I don't know what he saw, but he did not like it, so he went ahead and took that time out.
0: Tigers faithful come alive. Listen to them roaring over there across the field as Campbell Fix kicks it away. Not Campbell's best punt, in fact. That might be his worst punt that we've seen this season. It goes out of bounds at the Princeton 35-yard line. He had the height on it, but it just didn't have a lot of distance on it that time.
1: It did not, and it just about hit that down guy at about the 40-yard line, but it did roll about another 7 yards.
0: If this was a dome, that one might have hit the top of the dome right there.
1: It would have been in the rafters for sure.
0: That one was way up there. Tigers get the football back at their own 35-yard line, trailing by 13, 7:57 to play in quarter number three. Jake Belcher from the shotgun. He's got three receivers to his right and a receiver to his left. Aaron Hood, the Mount View transfer, in the backfield. He goes from Belcher's left to his right. Belcher takes a snap, fakes the handoff to Hood, looking to throw, almost intercepted by Campbell Fix. It was intended for Alex Cox. Fix read that incredibly well and almost picked that off.
1: Fix almost had his hand on it, and almost a hand on it at the line, too.
0: Goes incomplete, brings up second down and 10. Big thanks to you for tuning in tonight. Graham G-Men Football here on the radio. Understand the James Monroe Mavericks have tied that game up with Narrows. As Belcher takes the snap and hands it off to Aaron Hood. Hood fighting for yardage, carrying Graham defenders for the first down. What a power run from the sophomore.
1: He carried Jazeer a good probably 5 yards, and that is...
0: I was going to say, Dave, that's not an easy thing to do, to carry big Jazeer Williamson. What a run from Aaron Hood, again, only a sophomore for these Tigers. And Caden Banks shaking up again. He's going to have to come out, being helped off the field by Gage Palmer. It's a fresh set of downs for the Tigers as they near midfield from their own 44. They hand it off to Aaron Hood. There he goes again. Jazeer Williamson brings him down, but not before Hood picks up 9 yards to the 45-yard line.
1: And that front five for Princeton just really opened up a big hole.
0: And here we go. Tigers in business. Second down in the yard. They're going to fake it to Hood this time. Belcher going deep for Isaiah Saleen, and it's incomplete. Great coverage there.
1: He had a step on Lane, but Jake just threw it about a yard out in front of him.
0: Lane came back there. Actually, that was Cash Bradshaw on the coverage. Saleen's just so big. 6'3", 215, and he can get up there, too. Third and a yard. I'd say they go back to Hood here. Oh, they're going to get it for free. They get it for free as the G-man jumped. Quick, arguing, or at least pleading a case that the G-men were able to get set.
1: And I think that's about the fourth time they've done that hard snap,
0: Yeah, I think you're right.
1: We've jumped off sides.
0: I think you're right. I think that's the fourth time. Fresh set of downs for the Tigers. They're in business here from the Graham 40. Jake Belcher from the shotgun. He's got three receivers to his right, and Isaiah Saleen lined up to our side of the field. They're going to give it to Hood, and Hood wrapped up this time immediately by Gage Palmer.
1: Gage came in from the backside, dropped him right at the line of scrimmage.
0: No gain for Hood on the first down carry. Brings up second down and 10, 6:40 to play in quarter number three. The G-men with a 20-7 lead over the Tigers. It was 20-0 going into halftime. Tigers got a 7-yard touchdown run from Cotney here in the third quarter, 20-7. Belcher looks over to the sideline for the instructions from head coach Nathan Turner. Got Hood in the backfield as Belcher takes the snap, fakes the handoff to Hood, looking for Saleen right over the middle. He breaks free from one tackle, trying to escape the second Graham defender. He'll drag him down to the 25-yard line. That's going to be a first down.
1: Quick just grabbed hold of him, would not let go, but that was, like you said, that was the second tackle.
0: They're going to give it to Hood on the hurry-up offense there. Hood escapes a tackle, almost escapes another. But I think that was Quick who brought him down, would not let go of the shoestring there, so to speak. And Hood will pick up about 3 yards. It's going to be second and 7. Cotney comes in as Aaron Hood runs to the sideline. Second down and 7 from the Graham 24. Belcher is going to fake it to R.J. Cotney, and Belcher's going to keep it himself, bring it to the near side of the field, and be knocked out of bounds at about... We're at an angle here. We'll say the 22-yard line.
1: Gage did a really good job of coming in there and pushing him out of bounds. But, Brock, that offensive line for Princeton has really – it's a completely different line than the first half.
0: I totally agree. They looked different in this third quarter. It's a 2-yard pickup for Belcher. Third down and 5. Three receivers to the right in Cox, Whitaker, and Christian Howard. Isaiah Saleen lined up near side of the field. Belcher takes the snap, rolls out to his right. Here comes the pressure, gets rid of it. The pass is complete to Christian Howard. Howard to the 15 and goes out of bounds.
6: Christian Howard on that reception.
1: And Quick was pressuring Jake Belcher really good there. That was a great job of getting that pass off.
0: Yeah, that was just a great play from Belcher to be able to get that pass in the hands of Howard. First down and 10 from the 16. Tigers looking for more points here in this third quarter. They've already got a touchdown. Belcher snaps it, looking to throw to the end zone. And that is almost complete, but it goes incomplete. The second effort there from the Tigers receiver. I almost thought he was going to bring that in. It was intended for Logan Whitaker, the senior.
1: Jerron Lane jumped up there and did an excellent job of defending that ball. He stayed with his man the entire way.
6: Player down on the field.
0: Got a player down on the field in the back of the end zone. So with the official timeout, we'll step aside for a quick break as well. 20-7,

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2: All right, back here at Bulldog Stadium, that was Lane down in the end zone. Think it's just a cramp, Dave?
3: I think so. He's walking it off.
2: He's being helped off, but he is. And that's a long walk because he was on the far side, the far back side of the end zone.
3: He was almost laid up right next to the pylon, really.
2: Quick scoreboard update. Tazewell and Giles all knotted up at 19 apiece now. Third quarter action down the home of the Spartans. Again, 19-19. And Bluefield maintaining their lead over Independence. They are up 16-7. Last score we had for that contest here, it's 20-7 with 5:23 to play. And the Tigers will have it second down and 10 from the Graham 16-yard line. Belcher with three receivers to his left. He fakes it to Aaron Hood. Here comes pressure. Belcher is drilled by
3: Javon Lane.
2: Javon Lane just drilled Jake Belcher to drop him for a loss of about 7. I don't think Belcher saw that coming.
3: And he did a really good job of holding on to that football because he took a shot.
2: Yeah, he's very, very fortunate to have maintained possession as he was just blindsided by Lane.
3: And that was a big momentum shift because that's an 8-yard loss on that play.
2: Third down and 18 from the 24. Backed him all the way back to the 24-yard line. And third down and 18. Scoreboard has it second down and 18, but it's third and 18. Play clock down to one. They didn't get that play off unless he got a timeout. And I believe Coach Nathan Turner got a timeout, his second that he's used in this third quarter. They only have one remaining for the contest. We'll step aside for a quick timeout too. 20-7 your score with 4:30 to play in the quarter. It's Graham football on Kicks Country and online at kickscountry.com.
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2: All right, back here at Bulldog Stadium. Tigers had to take the time out there as that play clock got really, really low.
3: It seems like they really have been switching back and forth between a regular offense and a hurry-up, and I don't know that that's helping them.
2: They're looking at third down and 18. Scoreboard still has second down and 18, but it's definitely third down and 18. New line of scrimmage, the Graham 24. As we're being treated to some Queen here at Bulldog Stadium. Belcher from the shotgun. He's got Alex Cox lined up all by himself to the right as a receiver. Belcher looking to throw. He's going to Cox. And that pass is complete. Cox loses his footing, though. And goes out of bounds at the 13-yard line.
3: Lane pushes him out of bounds and Cash Bradshaw on that. But that is not the play that they needed on third and 18.
2: So fourth down now. And what about seven? Fourth and six? About a 12-yard pickup. Fourth and six. Offense stays on the field. Not even entertaining the thought of a field goal here. But G-Men take a timeout. Their first charge timeout of the half. So they have two remaining. The Tigers only have one remaining. On fourth down and six, I mean, it's 20-7. And they've got a strong kicker in Flanagan. But I almost think I'd take the point. I don't know. I like to play it safe, though, Dave. That's just me.
3: Well, and you've got
2: maybe I would be a losing coach if I, you know, were at this level.
3: That's why we're up here and they're down there,
2: exactly.
3: Right?
2: But I think if it's me, I think I'd take the points.
3: Well, you've got the better part of the third quarter still to go and all of the fourth, so there's a lot of football left to play.
2: But it appears that head coach Nathan Turner will keep his offense on the field and go for it here

0: on 4th down and 6. Now, they went for it 4th down and something in the first half, and they came up shy, didn't they?
1: That's right.
0: Didn't complete. So we'll see if they can get it here and keep this drive alive. 4th down and 6. Line of scrimmage is the 13 of the G-men. 4th and 7, actually. As Belcher takes the snap and rolls out to his right, looking to get rid of the football. Here comes some pressure. Now goes back to his right. He's got some running room. Now he's going to try to take it himself. Reaches out for the first down. Did he get it?
1: That was really close.
0: It's going to depend on the spot.
1: And Brock, he was almost brought down on the backfield. Gage Palmer tripped over Aiden Gogger in the backfield about the 20-yard line.
0: Dave, this is really, really close here. First down, G-men. Belcher did not pick up the first down, and the G-men turned the Tigers over on 4th down for the second time here tonight. That was so close right there, Dave.
1: That was very close. It was very difficult for us to see exactly where he came down. He was falling forward and just barely did not make it.
0: The official was right there on top of it, picked up the football, spotted it immediately. They got together, talked it over very quickly, and signaled Graham football. It looked like when Belcher made that second effort and extended his arms that he may have picked it up. I'm telling you, ladies and gentlemen, it was super close, but the G-men get the football back at their own 7-yard line. It's 1st down and 10. Garrett Palmer hands it off to Gage Palmer, and Gage Palmer, nowhere to run. He gets back to the line of scrimmage, and that's it.
1: He met that big defensive line of Princeton and really could not go anywhere.
0: Second down and 10 coming up. 3:55 to play in the quarter. Offensively, we haven't seen much from Graham here in this quarter as we have an official timeout, and it looks like Gage Palmer, and this could be bad here, Dave. It looks like Gage Palmer is...
1: He's kind of trotting off, but he does not look happy with his legs.
0: Yeah, it looks like he may be favoring that left leg as he runs off. And the G-men certainly need him out there. He's played a great game offensively and defensively. 2nd down and 10 from the 7. Garrett Palmer in the shotgun. Takes a snap. He's going to keep it himself. Trying to find a crease. Goes up the middle. As he cuts it back, he'll pick up about 3 yards. It's going to be 3rd down and about 7.
1: Javon Lane subbed in there for Gage Palmer and did a really good job of picking up where he was blocking.
0: So 3rd down, call it 6. They give Palmer 4 on the keeper. As we approach the 3-minute mark to play in the quarter, 3rd down and 6 from the 11. Palmer, quick out pass is complete, but wrapped up immediately by Celine.
1: That looks like number 6, Kalani Walton. That's the first name we've called. That's the first time we've called his name since Heritage, I think.
0: I think he had a catch in that Union game, but I could be wrong. But certainly the first time we've called his name tonight, the freshman. And it's 4th down and 11, and Campbell Fix is going to punt it from the back of the end zone. This is dangerous right here. Good snap. Gets the kick away. Not his best kick, fielded by Aaron Hood at the 35. Hood to the right side. He's got running room inside the 20. He's knocked down inside the 20 at about the 15, but we have a flag laying over here at the 40-yard line. Nice return from Hood. It wasn't a great kick from Campbell. I mean, he was from the back of the end zone. It was fielded at about the 40-yard line, this side of the field, 40-yard line. And Hood took off with it. Let's see what the call is. I think that's going to be on the Tigers, maybe holding.
1: Yeah, that's going to be some improper block or hold there. But he really did take off. He got out 25 yards pretty quickly.
0: So it's definitely against the Tigers, but there hasn't the official call hasn't been made yet. Here it comes. It is holding against the Tigers.
1: We'll see where they spot this ball.
0: They're going to put it at the Graham 48. So they've still got incredible field position, but they were going to have it inside the 20. Instant red zone opportunity there.
1: And this has really been a complete 180 in this game, Brock.
0: Yeah. Yeah, the Tigers feel like they're winning this quarter for sure. Three receivers to the right. You got Cox, Whitaker, and Christian Howard over there. Isaiah Saleen by his lonesome here to the near side of the field. They run the option, and Belcher's going to keep it. And Belcher's got running room. First down to the 35. He'll get down to the 33-yard line. That's a 15-yard pickup on the quarterback keeper from Jake Belcher.
1: Campbell Fix came in there from behind and saved a much longer run, but Jake did a very athletic play there.
0: Tigers go hurry up. They hand it off to R.J. Coatney. Coatney cuts it back inside, and he's got running room. He'll pick up about 6 yards to the 27-yard line. Whatever head coach Nathan Turner said to his boys at the half, it appears to have ignited a little bit of a fire within these fellas, because they have came out and are looking good in this third quarter. They've put a touchdown up. 90 seconds to play. And it feels like their offense has been on the field almost this entire quarter. They snap it, and they're going to hand it off to Alex Cox. And Cox up the middle. He'll get to the 25-yard line.
1: Jazeer Williamson really stepped in there and stopped that play.
0: Give an assist to Jeremiah Quick as well. And Cox, looking over the sideline, he seems unhappy about something there. Two receivers either side. It's third down and two. They give it to Coatney, and Coatney's going to pick up the first down and then some. Coatney's going to score inside the five, and Coatney to the end zone for the touchdown. His second rushing score of the quarter. This one comes with 56 seconds to play in the quarter. And the Tigers,
1: they're back in business here, bro.
0: Are back in business here for sure. Chance to cut it in, cut the lead to six with the PAT from Flanagan. The snap, the hold, the kick is up, and the kick is good. It is now 20 to 14. With 56 seconds to play in the quarter, Graham High School football in Kicks Country and online at kickscountry.com.
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2: I wonder if these pearly gates are made out of wood.
0: We are back here at Bulldog Stadium. R.J. Coatney with his second rushing touchdown of the quarter. This one from 25 yards out. The PAT from Flanagan good. It's 20 to 14 now. G-Men with a six-point lead. They had a 20-point lead heading into the half. Flanagan puts some leg into that one. It goes to the end zone. No return. G-Men will take it out to 20. That Princeton crowd over there, Dave Brown, really coming alive, and the Tigers certainly have the momentum all of a sudden.
1: This has been a tale of two different halves so far, and you're right. That Princeton crowd has really come alive. The Graham crowd has definitely subsided. But that their line has just played wonderfully this second half.
0: They really have. Mentioned in the maybe first half, or maybe it was the halftime break, that I hadn't seen that Princeton crowd ever that silenced, and it's kind of like that on this side of the field now as this Graham crowd has been silenced. G-men offense back onto the field. First down and 10 from their own 20.
1: And we've got Gage Palmer back in the game now, so that's very good to see.
0: Absolutely. Garrett from the shotgun takes the snap. He's keeping it. Takes it left side. And he'll pick up about 5 yards up to the 25-yard line. It looked like he just followed Gage and Desir Williamson.
1: Those two made great blocks. It was a great hole for him to run right through.
0: And that might be the way to go the rest of the way.
1: Yes.
0: 35 seconds to play in the quarter. 5-yard pickup there. Second down and 5. A receiver either side for Garrett Palmer. Desir Williamson is back there, and that's where Garrett Palmer is going, following Desir Williamson this time for about 3 yards to the 29. It's going to be third and about a yard.
1: That is a formidable two and to run behind. So that's,
0: absolutely.
1: I would just keep that up as long as you can until they can prove you can stop it.
0: I think that's what I would do as well. We're at the end of 3. Dave Brown, your score, Graham 20 and Princeton 14. Fourth quarter action on your radio next. It's Graham High School Football and Kicks Country, and online at kickscountry.com.
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0: Fourth quarter action about to get underway here at Bulldog Stadium. A big third down for this Graham offense. Dave, you really, really, really need to pick up this first down right here. It's third and a yard. They need to get beyond the 30 to keep this drive alive.
1: We need that line coming off the ball as hard as they can. They just follow those two blockers, Engage and Jazeer.
0: Garrett Palmer takes the snap, follows his blocker right up the middle, across the 30. He's got the first down up to the 33-yard line. He needed a yard. He picked up 4, moved the chains, and it's a fresh set of downs for the G-men.
1: And that one, I'm not even sure that he followed Gage on that. He went right straight up the middle. I think the entire Princeton defensive line was expecting him to follow Gage. He just went the other way, picked up 4 yards.
0: G-men ready to go, first down and 10. A receiver either side, but something tells me that this is going to be the Garrett Palmer show here. Takes the snap, brings it near side, tripped up in the backfield by Isaiah Celine. And here comes a flag. I think they're going to get Graham, maybe Dave, for unsportsmanlike after the play there. I think.
1: That's what it looks like, and Coach Palmer is livid.
0: And he should be. No need for penalties like that. Oh, hate personal. That might be my least favorite penalty.
1: At least on Graham.
0: At least.
1: Yeah, and that's not good because we're already at 9 penalties for 75 yards.
0: Aiden Bailey upset. with the call.
1: Oh, it's on both sides, so I think we're going to offset here.
0: We'll be offsetting penalties, so that's good if you're Graham, because but that might be against the G-men. Now, Gage Palmer is discussing something with the officials there.
1: That was very good news, but these guys really need to keep their composure, get back in the game, and keep this offensive move, keep this offense moving.
0: Second down and 11. Line of scrimmage, the Graham 32, a receiver either side for Garrett Palmer. You got Bradshaw to the right and Fix to the left. There goes Campbell Fix in motion. They give it to him on the jet sweep, and Campbell Fix cuts it back inside to the 40. Campbell Fix for about 10 near the first down marker.
1: And Brock, that was a great play. I think that's the first one. That's the first time we've seen that really work in the last few games.
0: You're exactly right, and it's going to depend on the spot here. The official on the far side of the field, it looks like it would be a first down, but I think it's going to be a penalty. Oh, my gosh. And a flag on the G-men. You've got to be kidding me.
1: Holding call.
0: Didn't see the call. Not sure what it is. But when it's all said and done, it's going to move the football back to the Graham 22-yard line. It'll be second down and 21 for the G-men. Didn't see the official even make the call there, did you?
1: I did not. I didn't see a player on the ground.
0: And head coach Tony Palmer is going to take a timeout, and that might be a good timeout right there.
1: Get things reset for the G-men here.
0: Wow. Tell of two halves, no doubt. By the way, real quick, Caswell and Giles all knotted up at 26 apiece with under 2 minutes to play, and that was about 2 minutes ago. So 26-26 in the Taswell-Giles game. Understand that James Monroe has a multiple score lead, 35-14. James Monroe now up on Narrows. Narrows was playing James Monroe 0-18 lifetime versus the Mavericks. They had a chance there for a minute, we thought, but it looks like the Mavericks is going to improve to 19-0 all time versus the Green Wave of Narrows.
1: Wow.
0: 10:45 to play in the contest here at Bulldog Stadium in Taswell, Virginia. The Graham G-men and the Princeton Tigers. It's been a great game, a tale of two halves, all G-men in the first half, and so far here in the second half, it's been all Princeton. 20-14 your score, second down and 21 from the Graham 22-yard line. Garrett Palmer in the backfield. All by his lonesome. Takes a snap, drops back to throw the football, looking for Campbell. Fix one-on-one coverage with Hawkins, and Fix almost brings it in, but Tyrone Hawkins with great coverage there to knock that in complete.
1: Hawkins played that ball very, very well. Campbell did everything he could to bring that down. Hawkins just played that great. The coverage at the line was excellent, too, because you had both Jazeer and Gage on the outsides,
0: yep.
1: And that really gave Garrett the extra time to make that throw, which was a fantastic throw, but just great defense.
0: You're right. Great coverage there from Hawkins. It was one-on-one, and the freshman came up with a big play there, or the sophomore, I beg your pardon. Third and 21, Garrett Palmer looking to throw. Here comes pressure.
1: Flag.
0: He's going to take off, and he'll be tackled by, I believe, Codney, but there is a flag down. And we'll see what that's all about. I have once again didn't see anything, but let's see who it's against.
1: And the referees headed over to the Princeton sideline to have a little discussion.
0: The flag was thrown at the 23-yard line. And they pick it up, and the Tigers are applauding, so I'm assuming that's going to be against the G-men. Yep, it is against the G-men. The penalty will be declined, and it's going to be fourth down, Dave, Fourth down and long, and Campbell Fix will punt this one away. Hopefully, he can get a little more leg behind that football, as the last couple of punts haven't been his best of the campaign. Back deep to return this for the Tigers, you've got Aaron Hood and Alex Cox. Again, I don't want either one of them returning, if I'm head coach Tony Palmer. They almost blocked that punt. It's a great punt from Fix. It's going to be fielded at the 35 by Aaron Hood. And Hood, a lot of running room, midfield at the 50, into Graham territory at the 40, still on his feet and finally tripped up, but not until he gets all the way down to the Graham 30-yard line. Dave, the patience displayed there from Hood to allow time for the blockers to do their job, and this, he was very patient to pick up an extra probably 15 yards there.
1: Well, and that was a patient reception, too, of that kick, because it looked like both of them were fighting for that ball. He grabbed it and took off.
0: And the Tigers are going to have it first down and 10 from the Graham 30-yard line, just about where Graham had the football themselves. Trip receivers to the left. Jake Belcher from the shotgun. He's going to keep it himself, run the option, and he'll be wrapped up after about a 2-yard pickup to the 28-yard line by Javon Lane. Second down and 8. 9:50 and a moving clock in this fourth quarter. The Tigers trail by 6, but they have the football at the Graham 28, second down and 8. Belcher with 3 receivers to his left and 1 receiver to his right. Now empty backfield as Cotney goes in motion. Belcher looking to throw. Here comes pressure. He gets rid of it. Going to the end zone, and it's going to be intercepted, but a flag's going to be thrown. That's going to be pass interference against Campbell Fix.
1: Campbell just stepped up and grabbed that ball. I didn't see any kind of contact at all, really.
0: They're going to get Campbell Fix for pass interference. And the Tigers are going to have it first and goal. I am almost certain. Graham coaches are looking, just as you said, Dave, like that was great coverage by Campbell Fix.
1: And that's what the replay screen looked like too, Brock.
0: Looking at the replay here. Here it comes. Ooh, I'm not sure I see it either.
1: It must have been just a kind of on a push off right there, about half a second before the ball got there.
0: It's a first down and 10 from the 14 now for the Tigers. Belcher hands it off to Cotney. Cotney is going to be dropped at the 15. Nice tackle there, Lane. For the G-men, makes the stop for a loss of a yard. 9:10 to play in the contest, and the Tigers will have it second down and 11. 20-14, Graham with a 6-point advantage. Tigers have 2 receivers to the left. Belcher takes the snap. Here comes some pressure. He's going to have to keep it, roll out to his right, and he's tackled once again. Javon Lane. Belcher will lose a yard.
1: Javon Lane with an excellent open field tackle there.
0: He loses another yard. It's going to be third down and 12. The line of scrimmage, the 16. What a huge third down play this is. Clock moving, 8:15 to play.
1: And Princeton really seems to, they're taking their time now.
0: Quad receivers to the left for the Tigers. And Belcher to throw. Here comes pressure. Belcher rolls out. Belcher is dropped by Javon Lane again to the 20. It's a 4-yard loss as Lane, with the big sack right there, it's going to be fourth down and about 16 to go for the Tigers. They've kept their offense out all night on the field on fourth down, so obviously they will here with a moving clock and 7:30 to play, trailing by 6. Fourth down and 16. Big play here for both squads. Trip receivers left. One receiver to the right. Belcher takes the snap, drops back to pass. Here comes the pressure.

0: Fletcher gets rid of it. The pass is intercepted by Campbell Fiks. And Fiks will run all the way back up to the Graham 27-yard line.
1: This time it worked. This time it was a clean pick.
0: Belcher was pressured there, Dave, and he was almost dropped. Gets rid of the football in a hurry, and Campbell Fiks picks it off at about the 5-yard line. He brings it up to the G-Man 28-yard line, and that's where the Graham G-Man will have the football to start this drive with 7:09 to play and a 6-point cushion. Oh, my God, what a game this has been. A tell of two halves for sure, but the Graham defense comes up huge right there. It's first down and 10. Garrett Palmer takes the snap, hands it off to Gage Palmer. Gage Palmer bounces off one tackler and is wrapped up by another. Oh, he's still going. Still going. And he drags Williams. The 4 yards that he picked up there, Dave.
1: That was a very hard-fought 4 yards, and he eluded two tacklers. That was all Gage Palmer.
0: Second down for the G-men. Twin receivers near side of the field. Now Bradshaw goes to the right side. Campbell Fiks lined up over here by his lonesome. Garrett Palmer takes the snap. He's going to follow Gage Palmer near side of the field. He'll go out of bounds. At the 34, it'll stop the clock with 6:23 to play.
1: Great block by Gage there. Good stiff arm and a hard run by Garrett.
0: Probably would have liked to kept that clock moving there, but it was smart to go out of bounds to, you know, save the big hit there, of course. A mobile quarterback has to do that, don't they? I mean, they have to be willing to slide and go out of bounds when necessary to prevent the big hit.
1: Garrett's up to 110 yards on the ground tonight.
0: Fantastic. Three receivers to the right. Garrett Palmer looking to throw the football. Here comes Celine in quick. That pass is incomplete, intended for A.J. Bradshaw. Just too much on the pass for A.J. to handle.
1: In and out of his hands, but that was a great pass. Just a little bit too much for A.J. to hold on to. A.J. Bradshaw.
0: Stops the clock with 6:18 to play, fourth down and 3. Coach Palmer doesn't play around. He sends in Campbell Fiks to kick this one away. Eric says that Campbell has the green line if he sees something there. He stands at his own 22-yard line to punt it away. Aaron Hood back deep to return the punt. For the Tigers, good snap. And Fiks with a pretty good kick. It's going to take a great grand bounce. Hood picks it up at the 25. There he goes, 35. Still on his feet. Gets up to about the 40-yard line.
1: Kalani Walton helped there, pushed him out of bounds. I was kind of surprised he picked that ball up. It was a great Graham roll.
0: Yeah. Yeah, very surprised he picked it up. And they're going to mark it. Now, the officials are talking about something over there on the far side of the field. Thinking maybe there's a flag down. A flag line at the 40-yard line. I didn't see the flag come out originally.
1: I didn't either.
0: Until I saw the officials huddling up over there. Let's see what the call is here. This could be huge either way. Personal foul against the G-men.
2: Personal foul called against the G-men.
0: And Coach Palmer is livid. Said, show me he wants to know what happened.
1: And he should be. Graham really needs to keep their composure here.
0: So after the personal foul penalty, talk about shooting yourself in the foot, Dave. The Tigers will start this drive from the Graham 45-yard line. Phenomenal field position with 6:08 to play in the contest. They trail by 6. Twin receivers near side of the field. Two receivers to the left as well. Belcher's got Aaron Hood in the backfield to his left. Belcher takes the snap, looking to throw the football over the middle, and that pass is incomplete. It was in the hands of Alex Cox, and Cox is pounding his helmet because he knows that he should have brought that in right there.
1: He had a step on Campbell. He really should have had that pass. It was right in the numbers, and he just couldn't haul it in.
0: Brings up second down and 10, and stops the clock. 6:03 to play. Going to have two receivers. Actually, a third receiver now comes to the right side of the field. Same trio over here in Cox, Howard, and Whitaker.
1: And they're taking the time now with the play clock down to 5. But
0: Belcher takes the snap. That could have been a false start. Did they get it? Like some movement there. Yeah, that's a false start against the Tigers. I was wondering, were my eyes playing tricks on me there? No. But that is against the Tigers. And back them up to midfield right at the 50. Second down and 15. 6:01 to play in the contest. 20-14. Graham leading by 6. Trip receivers to the near side of the field. Saleem buys lonesome to the left side. Jake Belcher takes the snap. He's looking for Saleem, and that pass is completed. Saleem broke free, but whistles. That's going to be another false start against the Tigers, and that saves a touchdown because Saleem was gone.
1: Jake did a really good job of getting that ball off because Jazeer came right through his right side. It was about to have him for a sack.
0: False start against the Tigers. Back him up 5. It'll be second down and 20 now from the 45 as the Graham student section comes alive with a "You Can't Do That" chant. 5:56 to play. Second down and 20. After the two back-to-back penalty, or after the back-to-back penalties, the new line of scrimmage is the Princeton 45. They had it at the Graham 45. Here we go. Second 20. Hood goes in motion. Belcher looking to throw. For Saleem, he's got Saleem. The pass is complete. Saleem with the first down. Finally drugged down by Caden Banks. But Saleem using that size and hard to bring down, Dave.
1: He dragged Caden for a good 3 yards after that.
0: Fresh set of downs for the Tigers. They give it to Hood. Hood right up the middle. And Hood gets to the 20-yard line. And Jake Belcher runs up to get in between one of his guys and a Graham player. I think Belcher might have been overreacting there, though, because I didn't see any scuffle or anything. He took off running. He's like, "We don't need it now, fellas." Second down and 6. Trip receivers to the right. Belcher's keeping it himself this time. Belcher gets down to the 16-yard line. It's a 4-yard pickup. It'll be third down and 2 coming up for the Tigers as we go inside of 5 minutes to play in this contest. Christian Howard exits the game for the Tigers as they send Coatney in there. They're going to have Coatney and Hood in the backfield. They're going to give it to Coatney. Coatney is not going to pick up the first down. Coatney's going to lose a couple of yards. He tried to come to that right side and follow Aaron Hood, but something happened there, and there just wasn't anything there. Dave, it's fourth down and 4.
1: He ran into Javon Lane there on his right side, and thankfully that stopped the first down run.
0: Alex Cox runs out of the contest for the Tigers. Fourth down and 4. Maybe an option here? Let's see. Oh, it's going to be a false start against the Tigers. The Tigers jumped. It was Williams, I believe, who jumped on the offensive line. Oh, and that's huge.
1: And I believe that takes Princeton to about 85 yards of penalties on the night.
0: Dave, it was fourth and manageable. Now you're looking at 4th and 9. That's got to change the play call up a little bit, huh?
1: Yeah, and I guess they're going to go for it here, Brock.
0: 4th and 9, 3:55 to play. Here we go. Belcher with a receiver either side. And they moved again. The time.

0: this time, it was Kobe Justice.
1: And the Graham sideline has come alive.
0: Wow. The Tigers with back-to-back false starts. It was 4th and 4. It's now 4th and 14. Back at the 28-yard line. Belcher from the shotgun, a receiver either side. Takes the snap, looking to throw. He's going for Celine. He's got eyes for Celine, I believe. But he's not open. He gets rid of the football, and it's going to be intercepted. It's intercepted by Campbell Fix. Flag on the field. Fix is going to score a touchdown if it stands. If it stands.
1: He jumped up and picked up that ball at the 22-yard line, ran it straight into the end zone.
0: A flag at the 36-yard line. Let's see if it stands. It's going to be a 72-yard pick six if it stands. Unbelievable. Let's see what the call is. Graham seemed to think that's against the Tigers.
1: Holding against
0: it is
1: the
0: against the Tigers. The penalty is declined. It's a pick six for Campbell Fix with 3:23 to play in the contest. 72 yards, if my math is correct there, Dave Brown.
1: Campbell just jumped up, and he absolutely took off. And you could almost see Princeton knew he was gone. They didn't lay down, but they knew he was gone.
0: Showing that speed when he found that gap. And Lucas Nash on for the PAT, the snap, the hold. The kick is up, the kick right down the middle and good. New score, 27-14, Graham. It's Graham High School football on Kicks Country and online at kickscountry.com.
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0: Wayne, and I get it.
1: He's good.
0: He's got 4 touchdown catches on the year. You need a big play, you go to your playmaker. But the pressure came back there quick. And Campbell Fix with the huge interception. And the G-Men now have a 13-point lead with 3:23.
1: And the Graham sideline has come alive now. Almost just a flip from earlier in the third quarter. Princeton sideline is just quieted.
0: Well, they're stunned. I'm stunned. And Lucas Nash is going to kick this one away. It's going to be fielded by Hood at about the 13. Here comes Hood up to the 20. Take hits, still on his feet. 5, and he'll fall forward to about the 27-yard line.
1: That was Hunter Rose that jumped in there and made a great open field tackle. Because you're right, Hood was moving.
0: And we've got 3:17 to play here in the contest. It was 20-0 at the half in favor of the G-Men. The Tigers come out of the half with back-to-back touchdowns to cut it to a 6-point lead, and had an opportunity to take the lead with a touchdown. But Campbell Fix with a huge play. Here's Belcher. He's got pressure, and they're going to get back. Oh, Belcher escapes the tackle, gets rid of it, and incomplete. Man, they got back there quick to Jake Belcher. Jazeer Williamson.
1: Jazeer and Bryson Walker were both back there.
0: Second down and 10. stops the clock with 3:10 to play. And the Tigers need to go quickly here, which I'm sure they will. Here we go. Three receivers to the right. Belcher looking to throw. Williamson back there again. He gets rid of the football. It's complete to Coatney. Coatney to the 30. Coatney still on his feet. 35. Coatney still on his feet to the 40.
1: He went through three Graham defenders. Finally drug down there about the 40-yard line.
0: It's a 13-yard pickup for Coatney. Twin receivers either side. Belcher rolls out to his right, looking to get rid of the football. He's got Alex Cox, but it's incomplete. Great covers there from Campbell Fix. Brings up second down and 10. Stops the clock with 2:49 to play. The Tigers have won 18 consecutive games. Or they're 18-0, I beg your pardon, under head coach Nathan Turner.
1: And the Graham defense has really come alive here.
0: When they needed to most. You're right, Dave. The pass intended for Celine, it's low and incomplete.
1: Another great defensive effort by Campbell Fix there, as well as Cash Bradshaw. But it was the pressure off the line that really kept Jake. It wasn't a bad throw, but it was a little bit low. He was just pressured to make that throw as quickly as he could.
0: Since 2010, Graham is 11-12 versus schools from the Mountain State of West Virginia, looking to even that up at 500 here tonight, holding against the G-men. That's the call on the field, so that's going to move it into Graham territory, actually right at the 50. The Tigers, since 2010, are 7-6 versus schools from the Old Dominion state of Virginia. They've won five straight over schools from Virginia. Empty backfield for Belcher. Takes a snap, drops back the pass. Here comes the pressure once again. He rolls out to his right. There's a flag. And the pass goes incomplete. I believe it's going to be a holding call against the Tigers, if I'm not mistaken.
1: That's going to be a hold on big number 72.
0: I think that was on Landon Moore. We'll wait the official call. But I'm pretty sure they're going to get more for that one. And it is against the Tigers.
1: And that really is a drive killer.
0: Well, it is. I mean, you get the football, you're on, you know, in the Graham territory, you're right in, you know, at the 50, and now you find yourself back at your 40 with only 2:40 to play, and you're down 13. Here we go. First and 20. Cox goes. Or actually, that's a Hood that goes in motion. Looking for Cox. That pass is batted down and incomplete.
1: It looked like Gage Palmer got a hand on that right out of Belcher's hand.
0: Dave Brown, a bonus trivia question here for you. Prior to facing Princeton tonight, who was the last defending state champion that Graham faced on the football field? I'll give you a hint. It wasn't that long ago.
1: You got me.
0: 2024. Smaller school. Starts with a G.
1: Well, I know it's not
0: Ends
1: Giles,
0: with
1: right?
0: an X.
1: I would say then that's got to be Galax.
0: Galax, right? In 2024.
1: And Dan gets it too on the other side.
0: Yeah. The G-men met the defending VHSL Class 1 state champion, the Galax Maroon Tide. That was week two of the 2024 season. Shut them out 52-0 here. They are on the verge of handing the Tigers their first regular season loss in 1,085 days.
1: Wow.
0: Dave.
1: Wow.
0: You have to go back to... How about that? Dan McMahon just told us in our ear The Galax hasn't won a game since they lost, or since they won that state title. Thanks how they put it. Belcher with the pass to Cox. It's complete to the 45. Cox takes a big shot from Campbell Fix. Good sportsmanship there from Fix.
1: Campbell Fix with an excellent tackle and quick came across from the other side and almost intercepted that ball.
0: Tigers go hurry up here. Third down and 14. Belcher looking to throw. The pass is incomplete to Isaiah Celine. You're not going to see that very often. I think Celine was trying to make the move and run before he had secured that football. It hits the turf and goes incomplete. It's fourth down and 14. And this...
1: I think this could be the game.
0: This could be it for the Tigers right here. If they don't keep this drive alive, they have a timeout. Both teams have a timeout. But this is big for the Tigers. Fourth down and 14. They need to get beyond the Graham 40 to keep the drive alive. Belcher to throw. Gets rid of the football. The pass is complete to Celine. Celine fighting for that first down. Celine is not going to pick up that first down.
1: No, he got pretty close. But Jeremiah Quick and A.J. Bradshaw were in there to help knock him down.
0: They were not going to let go of Celine. And the G-men turned the Tiger over. The Tigers over on downs again. I think that's the third time they've stopped them on fourth down. And ladies and gentlemen, the G-men have it back at their own 41, leading by 13 with a minute 59 to play here in Tazewell. Both teams with a timeout.
1: I think they're going to need to get at least one first down, but they can, hopefully after that, they can start taking a knee.
0: What a football game the Graham G-men have played tonight.
1: This second half has really been an excellent football game.
0: First half was all Graham. They took a 20-0 lead into the locker room. It was 20-0 at the break. The Tigers come out in the third quarter and had back-to-back touchdowns. As Palmer keeps it, brings it right side, or left side. I beg your pardon. He's tackled by Aaron Hood.
1: Well behind the line of scrimmage, and his blockers were up probably another 13 yards from him by the time he got down on the ground.
0: Now, the official signaled that Graham took that timeout, but now he corrects himself and points to the Tigers. That's their third and final timeout of the half. So a minute 51 here. But yeah, back to Galax just for a second, Dave. Dan says that since they won that Class 1 state championship, that they haven't won a football game since?
1: That is hard to believe. I don't remember. Did they get a new head coach, too? I can't recall.
0: I'm not sure. Dan, does Galax have a new head coach as well? Yes, they do. Shane Allen exited Galax, so not sure who their new head coach is, but... He's winless so far. Here we go, second down and 15 for the G-men. From their own 36, Garrett Palmer takes the snap. He's going to keep it, bring it near side of the field, and probably just take the, he just slides, stay in bounds. As he goes down at the 38-yard line, heads up play there from the youngster. Only a sophomore. It's worth saying over and over again. I mean, you look out on this field on both sides, Dave. There's a lot of young talent out there. You got Garrett Palmer, only a sophomore. The Lane brothers have been playing really good football. The Bradshaws have been playing pretty good football. You look over on Princeton's side, Aaron Hood's only a sophomore. Now, they're going to lose a lot this year, but they still got some young talent there as well.
1: From what I've heard, Princeton has a great backlog of talent coming up.
0: Garrett Palmer is going to keep it again, bring it near side, now cut it back inside, and he'll get beyond the 40 to about the 42. It's going to be fourth down and about nine, fourth and nine, and 45 seconds to play, about a 14-second difference from the play clock and the game clock. The G-men are going to win this football game and hand the Tigers their first loss in a really long

0: long time. Head coach Nathan Turner's first loss as head man for the Tigers.
1: And with the play clock dropping down to almost one now, I think Tony's going to take a timeout.
0: Take his
1: here.
0: Final timeout. And actually, it's a delay of game. Coach Palmer heard you, Dave. He's like, I'll show Dave Brown. I will not take the timeout. I will take the penalty. So back to G-Men up 5 yards. And Campbell Fix will kick this one away for Graham. Princeton came in here putting up nearly 53 points a contest this year. 53. Tonight they have 14.
1: Wow.
0: They came into the contest defensively, only allowing 14 points a contest. The G-Men have put up 27 tonight. As Campbell Fix kicks it away, fantastic booming kick there from Fix, fielded by Alex Cox at the 25. Cox to the 30. Cox goes out of bounds at the 34-yard line. One snap, and that's going to be it. Congratulations to head coach Tony Palmer and the Graham G-Men as they defeat Princeton here in just a couple of seconds. I don't want to say the final score is yet, and then Princeton run a play and, you know, break free or something.
1: No, but I do think that the G-Men do have this one in the bag. It's just the final score yet to be determined.
0: Yeah. The Tigers come in here to Tazewell, and I believe that a lot of the Princeton faithful that's making their way to the parking lot now, I think a lot of them are stunned here tonight. I know a lot of people on social media I saw were favoring this Tiger ball club, you know, maybe by a couple of scores, you know what I'm saying? Saw a lot of that on social media. I saw a lot of people saying that it should be a great contest between these two programs, and it has been just that.
1: Well, Graham has really, their line has stepped up this game really on both sides. And really, it was really probably about half of the third quarter where Graham just kind of couldn't find their rhythm. Princeton really took advantage of it.
0: Yeah. Belcher takes the knee, and that's your ball game. Final score here from Tazewell. The G-Men win it. Final 27-14 over the Princeton Tigers. We'll come back and recap it for you after this timeout. Graham High School Football on 106.3, 107.7 Kicks Country, and online at kickscountry.com.
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4: All right, back here at Bulldog Stadium, the final tonight. The G-Men victorious. They are now 3-1 as they defeat the Princeton Tigers, the Class AAA defending state champions from West Virginia, the final 27-14. Tonight's scoring recap and stats being presented to you by Ramey Motors of Princeton, Ramey Toyota, Ramey Chevrolet, Ramey Dodge. Shout out to Dave Sluss and the entire team right there at Ramey Motors of Princeton. Scoring got started with 9:43 to play in the first quarter. It was Garrett Palmer finding Cash Bradshaw for a 21-yard touchdown. The PAT was no good. G-Men take a 6-0 lead. They'd make it 13-0 at the 3:41 mark in that opening quarter as Garrett Palmer takes off a 54-yard touchdown run. The PAT good. G-Men go up 13-0. That would be your score at the end of the first quarter. Second quarter scoring with 27 seconds to play in the half. Garrett Palmer with his second rushing touchdown. This one from just a yard out to put the finishing touches on an 8-play, 72-yard drive. G-Men take a 20-0 lead into the locker room. Third quarter, though, here come the Tigers. Man, oh, man, he's talking about a tell of two halves. Third quarter belonged to the Tigers, scoring for the Tigers at the 9:41 mark in quarter number three. It was R.J. Coatney with a 7-yard touchdown run. The PAT from Flanagan was good. That made it 20-7, still in favor of the G-Men. With 56 seconds to play in the third quarter, it was R.J. Coatney with another touchdown run, this time from 25 yards out. PAT from Flanagan once again good. All of a sudden, it's 20-14, and that would be your score at the end of the third quarter. The Tigers had opportunities, driving the ball down. Graham defensively just coming up big, and with 3:23 to play in the fourth quarter, it was Campbell Fix coming up with a 72-yard pick six all the way to the end zone. And there was flags. I didn't know if it was going to stand, but it was against the Tigers. The touchdown was good on the interception for Fix. The PAT good, made it 27-14, and that is your final score here tonight. Graham wins it 27-14. I've got numbers here for you. Actually, you know that, Dave, because you read them to me. Garrett Palmer carried the ball 17 times tonight for 117 yards on the ground and two rushing touchdowns. He did fumble it once.
5: He did fumble it.
4: Gage Palmer, 8 carries for 35 yards, and he also fumbled it. Javon Lane carried it one time for 7 yards. Garrett Palmer, 11 of 20 passing for 110 yards and one touchdown pass. That went to Cash Bradshaw, who finishes the game with 2 catches for 41 yards and the score. Campbell Fix with a reception for 34 yards. Gage Palmer with 2 receptions for 22 yards. And Kane Banks also with a catch tonight for 10 yards. Defensively for Graham, real quick, Gates Palmer.

0: 7.5 tackles. Jazeer Williamson, fantastic. He was in the backfield all night long. Finished the game with 7 tackles. Javon Lane played a fantastic game. 6 tackles, 2 sacks for Lane. Jeremiah Quick, 4 tackles and a sack as well. Cecil had 3.5 tackles and a sack as well. Campbell fixed a couple of tackles. 2 interceptions, including the pick 6 that sealed the deal. Caden Banks, a couple of tackles. He also intercepted Jake Belcher here tonight. Campbell Fix punted the ball 6 times. His long 48 tonight averaged 37 yards. As a team, though, and check this out. These numbers may be surprising to you. As a team, the G-Men finished with 16 first downs. Princeton picked up 23 first downs. All right. G-Men get 159 yards on the ground tonight. The Tigers get 180 yards on the ground tonight. The G-Man picks up 110 yards through the air. The Tigers with 168 yards through the air. So Graham leaves tonight with 269 yards of total offense. But I'm thinking about 220-something of that was all from the first half.
1: That's right.
0: So, again, a tale of two halves. They finished the game with 269 yards of offense. The Tigers get 348 yards of offense here tonight. G-Man 3 of 10 on third down conversions. Princeton 7 of 20. The G-Man penalized 14 times for 129 yards. Princeton penalized 11 times for 100 yards here tonight. All in all, Dave, your thoughts on the game here?
1: I thought it was a great game. Definitely a tale of two halves. You know, third quarter was pretty rough for the G-Men, but they turned it around, came back, and played an excellent fourth quarter, I thought. The Lions really stepped it up on both sides. They played, other than that third quarter, they were pretty much in control of Princeton's line.
0: Let's go ahead, and if you're ready, Dave, announce our offensive and defensive players of the game, which is being presented on the radio side of things by Fincastle. Our friends at Fincastle, we love Fincastle. As Eric would always say, we're so lucky to have a place like Fincastle in our community. I'm sure you would agree, Dave.
1: Great food, great golf, great staff. They do a great job up there.
0: And open to the public. I know they've been getting that message out for quite some time now, but it's worth noting that anyone, like even a Joe Schmo hillbilly like me, can walk
1: even
0: up
1: in
0: there.
1: Even I can go in there.
0: So go check out Fincastle. They are fantastic. On the video side of things, our players of the game being presented by Bluefield State University. Dave?
1: Sounds good.
0: Who we got here, man?
1: Hey, I do think, let's start on the offense. I thought the entire team played very well. Held the ball pretty well, and then everybody blocked very well. But I've got to give it to Garrett. He really did carry some of the team on his back for a better part of the night.
0: Yeah.
1: Defensively, you know, both Gage and Jazeer were excellent. They were in there on almost every play. But because of the interceptions and the pick six, I've got to give the defensive player of the game to Campbell Fix.
0: There you have it, Campbell Fix, your defensive player of the game, and Garrett Palmer, your offensive player of the game here tonight. For the Tigers, they fall to 4-1. And they will be back in action coming up next Friday night. They're on the road. Actually, next week they'll enjoy a week off. They have their bye week next week. And then in 2 weeks, the Tigers will travel to Charleston to face George Washington, who they haven't faced since the 2022 playoffs. For the G-Men, back in action coming up next Friday night. Finally opening up the Southwest District portion of their schedule as they'll travel to Marion and look for their 12th consecutive win over the Scarlet Hurricane. In 2 weeks, the G-Men play their final non-district contest of the season as they host Pulaski County on a Saturday afternoon and look to remain unbeaten all time versus the Cougars. And then in 3 weeks, the G-Men will head to Bristol, Dave, to face the Bearcats of Virginia High in a district play, a squad that they've beaten 11 straight times. Final thoughts here before we sign off.
1: I was really proud of the G-Men tonight. They stepped it up. The Lions played very well. Garrett really did have a great game. And defensively, I think they all played very well. Campbell Fix with the 2 interceptions, the pick 6, really swung the momentum of the game, I thought.
0: Absolutely. It's a fantastic game. Again, we thank you for tuning in. Want to give a special thanks to our producer tonight, Dan McMahon. Also, always give a lot of love to Joseph Eccles. He works his hind end off.

0: helping us out with the broadcast. Dave Brown, a fantastic job tonight on the mic. Want to give a shout out to Eric Robinson, who is out and about doing his family thing this weekend. We missed you, E-Rob. Shout out to my boy Isaiah back here coming in the broadcast booth to take in tonight's game as well. But of course, our biggest thanks is to you out there for listening and supporting the G-Men right here on the radio. For Dave Brown, I'm Brock Matthews. Once again, the final score 27-14. The G-Men are victorious, and they are now 3-1. 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
8: Clear to partly cloudy sky, and overnight low will drop down into the lower 40s. There is a chance of a little fog developing, and it could be dense in some spots early on Saturday. Otherwise, a gradual increase in the sunshine and a high right around 65. Saturday night, nice and clear, and overnight low will drop down into the middle 40s. We're right back with sunshine in mid-60s. Sunday, and the Monday, mixture clouds and sunshine, a high right around 65. Tuesday, sunny skies, the high will be just over 70. I'm meteorologist Sally Russell for the Cole Chevy Body Shop Weather Center.
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15: Kicks Country Weather.
16: Clear to partly cloudy sky, and overnight low will drop down into the lower 40s. There is a chance of a little fog developing, and it could be dense in some spots early on Saturday. Otherwise, a gradual increase in the sunshine and a high right around 65. Saturday night, nice and clear, and overnight low will drop down into the middle 40s. We're right back with sunshine in mid-60s. Sunday, and then Monday, mixed for clouds and sunshine, a high right around 65. Tuesday, sunny skies, a high will be just over 70. I'm meteorologist Sally Russell for the Cole Chevy Body Shop Weather Center.
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3: Kicks Country Weather.
4: Clear to partly cloudy sky, and overnight low will drop down into the lower 40s. There is a chance of a little fog developing, and it could be dense in some spots early on Saturday. Otherwise, a gradual increase in the sunshine and a high right around 65. Saturday night, nice and clear, and overnight low will drop down into the middle 40s. We're right back with sunshine in mid-60s. Sunday, and then Monday, mixed for clouds and sunshine, a high right around 65. Tuesday, sunny skies, a high will be just over 70. I'm meteorologist Sally Russell for the Cole Chevy Body Shop Weather Center.
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2: Kicks Country Weather.
7: Clear to partly cloudy sky, and overnight low will drop down into the lower 40s. There is a chance of a little fog developing, and it could be dense in some spots early on Saturday. Otherwise, a gradual increase in the sunshine and a high right around 65. Saturday night, nice and clear, and overnight low will drop down into the middle 40s. We're right back with sunshine in mid-60s. Sunday, and then Monday, mix of clouds and sunshine, a high right around 65. Tuesday, sunny skies, a high will be just over 70. I'm meteorologist Sally Russell for the Cole Chevy Body Shop Weather Center.
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2: Clear to partly cloudy sky, and overnight low will drop down into the lower 40s. There is a chance of a little fog developing, and it could be dense in some spots early on Saturday. Otherwise, a gradual increase in the sunshine and a high right around 65. Saturday night, nice and clear, and overnight low will drop down into the middle 40s. We're right back with sunshine in mid-60s Sunday, and then Monday, mix of clouds and sunshine, a high right around 65. Tuesday, sunny skies, a high will be just over 70. I'm meteorologist Sally Russell for the Cole Chevy Body Shop Weather Center.
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7: Clear to partly cloudy sky, and overnight low will drop down into the lower 40s. There is a chance of a little fog developing, and it could be dense in some spots early on Saturday. Otherwise, a gradual increase in the sunshine and a high right around 65. Saturday night, nice and clear, and overnight low will drop down into the middle 40s. We're right back with sunshine in mid-60s. Sunday, and the Monday mix for clouds and sunshine, a high right around 65. Tuesday, sunny skies, a high will be just over 70. I'm meteorologist Sally Russell for the Cole Chevy Body Shop Weather Center.
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8: Kicks Country Weather.
9: Clear to partly cloudy sky, and overnight low will drop down into the lower 40s. There is a chance of a little fog developing, and it could be dense in some spots early on Saturday. Otherwise, a gradual increase in the sunshine and a high right around 65. Saturday night, nice and clear, and overnight low will drop down into the middle 40s. We're right back with sunshine in mid-60s Sunday, and then Monday, mixed for clouds and sunshine, a high right around 65. Tuesday, sunny skies, a high will be just over 70. I'm meteorologist Sally Russell for the Cole Chevy Body Shop Weather Center.
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9: Kicks Country Weather.
10: Clear to partly cloudy sky, and overnight low will drop down into the lower 40s. There is a chance of a little fog developing, and it could be dense in some spots early on Saturday. Otherwise, a gradual increase in the sunshine and a high right around 65. Saturday night, nice and clear, and overnight low will drop down into the middle 40s. We're right back with sunshine amid 60s Sunday, and then Monday, mixed for clouds and sunshine, a high right around 65. Tuesday, sunny skies, a high will be just over 70. I'm meteorologist Sally Russell for the Cole Chevy Body Shop Weather Center.
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2: Kicks Country Weather.
3: Sunny skies taking us into our weekend and daytime highs. Mid to upper 60s throughout the two Virginias. Breezy out of the northwest at times. We'll stay relatively clear later this afternoon. Clear skies overnight tonight. Mid 40s for overnight lows. Looking toward our Sunday, we'll hang on to the mostly clear skies with daytime highs for the most part. Trending into the upper 60s and then upper 40s once again Sunday night. I'm meteorologist Jason Laird from the Cole Chevy Body Shop Weather Center.

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9: Sunny skies taking us into our weekend and daytime highs, mid to upper 60s throughout the two Virginias, breezy out of the northwest at times. We'll stay relatively clear later this afternoon. Clear skies overnight tonight, mid-40s for overnight lows. Looking toward our Sunday, we'll hang on to the mostly clear skies with daytime highs for the most part, trending into the upper 60s and then upper 40s once again Sunday night. I'm meteorologist Jason Laird from the Cole Chevy Body Shop Weather Center.
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3: Welcome back. Hudson Westbrook was enjoying a gorgeous day on the water with his dog, Kronos. You can see it on social media if you love Hudson or dogs or water. Here is his song, Painted You Pretty, at number 28 on the Country Top 30.

0: Coe Wetzel and Ella Langley at number 24 with their song Jaded.
1: All right, we got another request now. This is from Brandon in Roswell, New Mexico. He wants to hear Hardy Truck Bed. So

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0: 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It is from John Party. 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
1: All right, we got another request coming in. 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She wants to hear Chris Young and Kane Brown, Famous

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7: 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Mike, it's great to see you, and let me start with this. Obviously, so much attention on the weather and the nor'easter that we're getting in Massachusetts. It's just great to see you and great to be dry right now on this Saturday morning.
8: Yes, it is. The flight was a little bumpy coming up yesterday there in that one area, but it wasn't bad. We get to the stadium here yesterday afternoon, and it was very, very windy. The gusts were pretty substantial there a couple of times, but there was no rain yesterday. And today the rain has been kind of off and on. It's just kind of light right now, but we've seen it blow in sheets. You know, it's just it's not very warm. It's 59 degrees per my phone. Feels like 47. Wind advisory up. You know, it's supposed to rain for the next couple of hours, but it looks like at kickoff at noon, it says it's only 55% chance of rain. So maybe it won't be so bad. We'll just have to wait and see how you got to deal with the elements, though, and that's the way it is.
7: No doubt. Both teams are going to have to play in it as both

0: Four other games in the ACC. Number 6, Miami, hosting Central Michigan at 6:30. They're undefeated, 3-0. NC State takes on App State at 7:30. NC State, after their crazy ending to their game last week, they fell to 1-2, so they'll look to get back to 500 as well. Number 22, SMU, late kickoff tonight at 9 o'clock. They're hosting Missouri State. They're 2-1 on the season. And Georgia Tech and Stanford wraps things up tonight in the ACC. That'll kick off at 10:30 on the West Coast. Both teams are 1-2 in that one. Six top 25 matchups today. Number 1, Texas will take on number 14, Tennessee. That'll kick off at noon at Neyland Stadium. Number 4, Ole Miss will take on number 21, Florida. That'll kick off at 3:30 in the Swamp. Number 17, Iowa, going to the Big House to take on number 18, Michigan. That's at 3:30. Number 23, Texas A&M. They're going to take on LSU. They're ranked number 10, looking to bounce back after their loss last week. That'll be at 7:30 tonight. Also at 7:30 tonight, another top 25 matchup in the Big Ten. Number 20, Oregon, takes on number 12, USC. That'll be at 7:30 at the Coliseum. And number 19, Missouri, takes on number 24, Mississippi State in Starkville. That'll kick off at 7:45. Taking a quick look around the Commonwealth, one game already played. Liberty beat Coastal Carolina Thursday night, 34-17. They're 3-1 on the season. Their only loss coming to JMU in the season opener. And speaking of the Dukes, they go on the road to take on the Monarchs of Old Dominion tonight. That'll kick off at 6 o'clock. JMU undefeated, 3-0. Old Dominion dropped their last two, including their loss to Tech 2 weeks ago. Taking a quick look at some of the FCS matchups in the Commonwealth. Richmond will take on Furman today at 2 o'clock. They're 3-1 on the season. VMI still looking for their first win of the season. They're 0-4. They'll take on Samford on the road at 3:30. Hampton takes on Campbell tonight at home at 6 o'clock. They're 1-3 on the season. And Michael Vick and Norfolk State take on Chicago State. They're on the road. They're 2-2 on the season. That'll kick off at 7 o'clock. The Hokies are in a rainy Boston College at Alumni Stadium in Chestnut Hill. Plenty more to get you set for kickoff coming up just after noon. 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
8: 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Evan Hughes alongside Tech Hall of Famer Mike Burna. 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

0: which is something that you got to be aware of. But again, I think their offense, if the Hokies can shut them down, it's going to do a lot towards the getting a victory here today.
1: Now, you mentioned that defense, 7 takeaways through 3 games. 6 of those are interceptions for Coach Roof's defense that Coach Franklin's been very, he's spoken very highly of throughout the week.
0: Ted Roof is a heck of a coordinator. He's been around the ACC for a lot of years at different places, Georgia Tech, Duke. You know, he's got an impressive resume. He's a guy that's aggressive. He likes to attack. And, yeah, they have forced some turnovers. That's been a big part of how they're off to a 2-1 start.
1: And one more note about the BC offense. You mentioned their quarterback, Mason McKenzie, one of the top mobile quarterbacks in the league thus far. I thought it was interesting, Mike. We had Asen Stevens on Tech Talk Live the other night, and he brought up Quinn Hennicle in Old Dominion, how there's a little bit of similarities preparing for him, how they're preparing for McKenzie today.
0: Yeah, that's it. I mean, Hennicle was a good passer, too, but, man, he got sacked 7 times. I mean, he was rocked. And he did have that big run late against some of the backups, but he did cause them a couple of problems in there. And, you know, obviously that's something you got to be wary of. He's going to be more of a runner than Malik Washington was last week. But they do have that experience against Hennicle, and I think that'll bode well for him here this afternoon.
1: There you go. Little preview on this very rainy Saturday morning, soon to be afternoon. As I look up, Mike, it just continues to come in left to right, that rain right now.
0: Yeah, it is. And those flags up top are whipping pretty good. Not maybe as bad on the field, but yes, it's not going to be pretty, and I'm glad they're on turf because the grass would make it even more tough.
1: And as the AccuWeather is saying right now, wind 33 miles an hour from the northeast and gusts up to 44 miles an hour. So, as we talked about earlier, the rain is an impact, but maybe the wind is going to be even more impactful here weather-wise this afternoon. It's a noon kick. It's the ACC opener in Chestnut Hill, Massachusetts, the 3-0 Hokies, and the 2-1 Boston Eagles. Let's step aside. When we come back, we'll have our Hokie highlight and, next segment, our first word with Franklin. Back in 2 minutes with more Tech football and the Tech Kickoff Show on the Virginia Tech Sports Network.
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8: Brunkenmeyer calls for the ball. Out of the gun, the snap is back. Rush is on. Brunk steps up, carries the football, gets to the 10. Great move to the right. What a great move. He'll take it into the end zone. Touchdown, Tech. It was 3rd and goal on the 18. Brunkenmeyer got flushed out of the pocket. The linebacker gave him a little wiggle, and he went for the fake, and Brunkenmeyer takes it in for 6.
1: Eighth

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5: Virginia Tech football searching for a 4-0 start to the season. Standing in the way, the 2-1 Boston College Eagles. The ACC opener coming up at the top of the hour in Chestnut Hill, Massachusetts. I'm Evan Hughes, joined alongside Tech Hall of Famer Mike Burnup. Bill Robb will join us here in just a little bit. All right, Mike, it's time now for our keys to a Virginia Tech victory from the Hall of Famer himself. Mike, what do you have for Virginia Tech? What must they do today?
6: I think the first thing is mind over matter, because you got to think about this. It's a noon game. You're on the road. First time you've been on the road and had a noon kickoff. So, yeah, pregame meal, 8 o'clock in the morning. Everything got moved up. And then you get here. It's rainy. It's windy. It's not very warm. It's kind of chilly and nasty. So your mind has got to be right for the kickoff. Get ready to go. Get your body right and get your mind right that you got to go out here and play in these elements and do the best you can. So that's number one. I think the second thing is, we've talked about it, Mason McKenzie, their quarterback. You got to try to cage him up, make his life miserable, make him uncomfortable. Don't let him get out of the pocket, scramble around where he can run it or throw it. You want to try to keep him bottled up as best you can. And I think last but not least, do your thing. You know, this team has shown that they can run the ball, they can pass it. They've got great special teams play. So I think just go out there and play and have fun. You know, when you're a kid, a lot of times when the weather was bad, you'd want to go out there and play in this bad weather, rain, snow, just to say you did. Come in soaking wet, get a nice little shower, get something to eat. That was back in the fun times. And I think they'll have fun out there again today. But just do your thing.
5: I think those are great keys. And Mike, one thing I was thinking about as you were explaining yours, think about how Virginia Tech, you talked about how good they've been getting off to hot starts in the first three games.
6: Yeah.
5: Boston College has struggled to throw the ball at times this year. They want to run the ball. Mike, if Virginia Tech can get out in front and force BC to be a little bit more one-dimensional, that could be a key to that.
6: Oh, that would be a huge key. Yeah, if you can shut down the run, because again, he's only a 58% passer. He's got more interceptions than touchdowns. So yes, if you can get them into a passing contest, it'll certainly improve your odds of winning this game here today.
5: We still have much more to come before kickoff. We'll be joined by Coach Franklin in just a little bit. We will have more keys to a Tech victory. But, Mike, before we get there, we've got about 60 seconds left. I always love you get a chance to sit down with a player for our broadcast. This week, it's Jericus Harrison. I know he is such a great guy. Tell us a little bit about your conversation with him. And how about, as a former tight end, just how proud you are of that tight end room and the way they're contributing?
6: Well, first of all, he's got a great family. I love his parents. I talked to his father quite a bit the spring and the summer, because he comes up a lot and watches him play. But he's such a delightful young man. He's got no ego. He said he learned a lot from Luke Reynolds, and he said he really helped me in my blocking schemes and whatnot. And he's just a pleasant to be around. He just has fun. He has a good time. And, you know, he caught a bunch of touchdowns last year. Caught one last week on that two-yarder when he was wide open. So I think he appreciates what he has and loves what he's doing. A great teammate and a heck of a young man.
5: That's coming up. And you mentioned Luke Reynolds, by the way. It's something I'll talk about on the sideline, Mike. He is returning back to the area. He grew up about 30 minutes away from Chestnut Hill. So a little bit of a homecoming for the reigning Mackey Award Player of the Week.
6: Yeah, 12 catches last week. Man, he's just been dynamite so far. 25 catches on the year.

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5: It's time for a visit with head coach James Franklin. Coach Franklin's pregame thoughts are brought to you by Carter Machinery. Let's get to work. Here with the head coach is Bill Rock.
3: We are in Chestnut Hill, Massachusetts. The Hokies and Boston College kick off ACC play. Coach Franklin joins me. Let's start with that. Conference play begins today. The intensity goes up a notch, doesn't it?
6: Yeah, obviously our first ACC opponent and a team that not only does Virginia Tech have a ton of history with, but I have a bunch of history with their head coach as well. Got a ton of respect for Billy O'Brien and what he's been able to do in his career. Got a ton of respect for Boston College, you know, the university as a whole, and obviously their football history too. So it'll be a challenge, and we're looking forward to it.
3: Let's talk about the injuries in the offensive line. What's the plan today, Coach?
6: Yeah, so we'll have some moving parts. Troutman will make his first start at guard. And then we'll have Brody at the other guard, who's played a ton of football at Virginia Tech. And then we'll have Laith playing at tackle, which he's taken a ton of reps in practice with, but hasn't really played that in the game.
3: I want to ask you a little bit about Ethan Grunkemeyer. His statistics through three games are really remarkable. Is this what you expected?
6: Well, this is what we hoped for, right? When we recruited him, we felt like he had this ability and showed signs of this, this training camp and last spring, but you never know until you get to the games. And he's playing with a lot of confidence right now. He's processing information really well, accurate, but also guys are making plays for him. We talked about that last week, right? Q Brown makes a huge catch over the middle, tough catch over the middle. AG makes a tough catch last game. So Gronk is playing really well, but also the pieces of the puzzle around him are also doing really good things to help him as well.
3: Hey, let's flip it over when BC has the ball. What are your thoughts on Mason McKenzie, the kid who's going to start against the Hokies here today for BC quarterback?
6: Yeah, probably not as big as probably he's listed as from what I understand, but super competitive, more athletic than, probably people think. Everybody we've talked to said after the game that he was more athletic and probably more competitive than they thought. And it shows up on tape, a gutsy player, a smart player, a competitive player, and makes a ton of plays with his legs. He's, I think, best when he's outside of the pocket and extending plays. And then he also has the ability to get on the edge and run the ball and pick up some yards that way too.
3: Mike and I were talking. I don't know, among at least any active coaches, if anyone has coached more games against Virginia Tech over the last 30 years than Ted Roof. I know you guys know him well.
7: It's a challenge, regardless of where he's been as a coordinator or as a head coach. What makes his defenses so challenging?
6: Well, I think Ted, you know, is an old school defensive coordinator. He's been a defensive coordinator pretty much everywhere in America. Been a head coach, been a defensive coordinator. His resume is as impressive as it gets. And when you have one coordinator and Billy O'Brien as the offensive coordinator and Ted Roof as the defense coordinator, they got two of the most experienced coordinators in the country. I think at the end of the day, you know, Ted does what all defensive coordinators should do, is start with the premise of getting all 11 guys to run to the ball. And those guys play really hard. Obviously, number one, their middle linebacker makes them go. He does a great job slipping blocks. He's got great football IQ and instincts. But they're leading the conference in turnovers for a reason, and I think that's going to be a big storyline for this game. A lot of those turnovers come just by getting guys to run to the football. When you do that, good things happen.
7: Well, it could be an interesting game. The wind could affect special teams. Catching a punt, Mike and I were here at the stadium yesterday, and it was already windy. Some weird things can happen with the wind, but it's going to impact both clubs, right?
6: Yeah, but both sides are going to have to deal with it. It is what it is. You know, we're looking forward to the opportunity. We've addressed it with our guys. Fortunately, we got some rain this week as well, which was great, but we also got it all camp. Did either of you guys get out and catch any punts or anything yesterday? You got any scouting reports for us?
7: I would say run out from underneath it and let it bounce. That's how I would handle it.
6: Probably not the approach we're going to take.
7: I know. I hope not. Coach, thanks. Good to visit with you. Good luck today. Let's get ACC play off to a good start.
6: Yes, sir. Thank you very much.
7: That's Coach Franklin. More pregame coverage from Chestnut Hill coming up in a moment right here on the Virginia Tech Sports Network.
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13: 18 minutes away from the ACC opener. Hokies in BC today in rainy, windy Massachusetts. The nor'easter is moving in. The conditions, they tell us, will get worse as the game progresses. Right now, the winds are at 28 miles per hour, gusting to 46. So you can imagine what it is like for the fans, some of whom are now making their way into the stadium here at Chestnut Hill. 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No matter the job, big or small, Carter Machinery has the CAT equipment you need. Mike, let's start with the Hokies on offense and play off what Coach Franklin just told us. Michael Trautman is going to get his first career start today. He came to the Hokies from Penn State. He's going to start today at right guard in place of the injured Montavious Cunningham.
14: Yeah, he's a big guy, 6'2", Billy, weighs about 315 pounds. He's from Trenton, New Jersey, played at DePaul Catholic, did not play last year at Penn State, and he has not played this year. So, yeah, it's going to be throwing him into the fire, so to speak. But I think he's been impressive in practice. Matt Moore says he's a real competitor, gets after it. And they had a lot of guys competing for a lot of spots, trying to build that depth in the springtime and obviously in the month of August. So he's going to get a shot today, and he's going to get thrown to the fire.
7: Well, we know he's athletic. Let me give you a little nugget about the guy that's going to make his Tech debut today, Michael Trautman. 6'2", 312. Mikey, did you know he lettered in lacrosse in high school? Can you imagine a 312 guy coming down with a cradling a lacrosse ball?
14: No.
7: Good luck knocking him off.
14: Off his base, yeah.
7: Yeah. All right, so he's going to start offensively for Tech. What about on the other side, Mike? Mason McKenzie is a guy that was the player of the year in the Division II conference last year, the Great Lakes Intercollegiate Conference in Saginaw Valley State in Michigan. What do you think the Hokies need to do against BC's number 10?
14: Well, trying to bottle him up, Bill. He said Coach Franklin talked about it. He's more dangerous when he's out of the pocket. And you think about it, he says, you know, maybe he's not quite as big as he is. Well, at least I'm at 6'1", 200. But, you know, those offensive linemen, 6'3", 6'4", defensive linemen the same height, it is hard to find passing lanes when you're sitting there 6 feet tall trying to get a lane. So, yeah, they're going to move him out of the pocket, and that's where he can be dangerous. So the key is going to be try to cage him up, try to keep him in the pocket, try to keep him from running. They're going to try to change the launch point on him, and apparently he goes through his progressions pretty quick. He kind of locks down on one guy, his main receiver, and if he's not there, he's going to run it. So the Hokies got to try to bottle him up.
7: Virginia Tech and Boston College today from Windy Chestnut Hill. 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
7: Back in Chestnut Hill, Hokies and Boston College today from Windy Alumni Stadium. Mike, how about Ethan Grunkemeyer? What we have seen so far out of the Hokies quarterback. Coach Franklin said, you know, we were hoping for this, but even the most optimistic EG fan would say, man, he's off to a great start.
14: He got in some great experience last year. Got off to a rocky start, but they were playing really good teams. Iowa, Indiana, you know, those teams are really, really talented. So, he got off to a little bit of a tough start, but then he won his last four starts, including the bowl game against Clemson. So, off to a great start this year. I mean, you think about that, 78% pass completions, almost 1,000 yards. He's up to 865 yards, seven touchdowns, and no

0: own 40, runs it back to the 50, breaks free at the 50, down the right sideline, 40. Brian Spill will score. Touchdown, Cats. A 60-yard punt return for the Hugo product, Brian Spill.
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2: It is week four of the college football season, and it brings us to Chestnut Hill, Massachusetts for the ACC opener. It is windy, it is rainy, but the focus and the determination of the Virginia Tech team remains as the Hokies gun for a 4-0 start against Boston College. This is Bill Roth with Mike Burnup, Evan Hughes on the sidelines. Our network engineer is Bob White. Our statistician is Carter Myers. Our booth coordinator, Johnny Alga. Our scoreboard anchor, Toby Altizer. And our network producer is Zach Hawley. Mike, the wind is no doubt blowing hard with this nor'easter, but the Hokies have blown into town, hoping to take care of business again today on the road.
3: They've done a great job so far, Billy. Stayed focused. They've scored on their opening possession every game in both halves, so they're playing really, really well to start this season.
2: Officials are meeting on the field with the captains. Mike, who are they?
3: All right, the referee today, Bill, is Mr. John Noley. The umpire is Johnny Forte. Headline judge, Benjamin Keller. The line judge is Juan Cardenas. The back judge is Ken Bushy. Field judge today, Aaron Hockley. The side judge is Mark Brule. And the center judge, Ryan Wingers.
2: Hokies are in their white jerseys and maroon pants and the maroon helmet. Boston College in maroon jerseys with gold pants and the gold helmet. Virginia Tech won the toss, Mike, and elected to take the ball. What does that tell you? First time all year we've won a toss, but
3: that's right.
2: To elect to take the ball, what's that tell you?
3: That tells you you've got confidence in your offense, you want to set the tone, and they scored on again on every possession. Hey, this is the strength of our team. Let's get them going.
2: Hokies will go into the wind in the first quarter. BC will, given the option, kick the ball off, but they're going to have to hold it on the tee. The winds are whipping out of the northeast. Hokies will go into that wind in the first quarter. Andy Quinn is the BC kickoff man.
3: And if he doesn't get this through the end zone, there's something wrong. That wind is whipping.
2: Jeffrey Overton is deep. They squib the opening kickoff, and it skips through the end zone on two or three bounces. So that was the strategy that BC's kicker employed, Mike.
3: Yeah.
2: Line drive, maybe it hits an up back, right? But everybody got out of the way of it. It hit at about the 30-yard line and skipped all the way into the end zone. So here come the Hokies. Offensively, they've averaged 51 points per game and just under 500 yards during their first three games of the season. They're second in the ACC, only to Miami in scoring.
3: Look at that makeshift line. Had a couple of injuries. They got a guy got to step in there and stand up there. Troutman, Brody Meadows.
2: From the 25, first play of the game for Virginia Tech going in to the win. Snap comes back to Grunkenmeyer, turns and he hands to Hawkins, stumbles and then breaks a tackle to the left and gets to the 29-yard line, just shy of the 30, where Marcus Upton brings down the Virginia Tech senior from Oklahoma City. It'll be a pickup of just about 5 yards on the first carry.
3: Now you look at Marcellus Hawkins, he's only had 2 yards in losses all year. That guy goes forward. He is a handful. Picks up a nice gain there of about 4 yards.
2: Boston College has created more turnovers than any team in the league. And going into this wind and this rain today, got to hold on to the ball. Snap comes back to Grunk on second and short. Rolls right. Everyone's covered. He throws it away. Incomplete. And it will be third down for the Hokies. Opening possession of the game. Boston College, 2-1. Virginia Tech, 3-0.
3: Hokies have been good on third down conversions, 51% on the year. It's a little bit of a tough make here, third down about six. Boy, that wind and that rain coming right in your face at Gruckenmeyer, that last play, everybody was covered.
2: Hokies send Davion Brown wide to the right, Quayshon Brown slot right. Keelan Adams is the receiver to the left. Third down, BC blitzes. Grunk has to throw it. Bad throw behind the intended receiver, and it's batted down incomplete. Brown was the intended receiver throwing into the wind. Might have been a good throw when it left his hand, but by the time it got 15 yards, 10 yards downfield, Mike, it was uncatchable.
3: Yeah, Ted Roof dialed up the pressure. They had a full court blitz on him on that time. So Grunk had to get rid of it a little bit quicker probably than he wanted to, and the Hokies go three and out.
2: So the Hokies sent punter Nathan Totten into the game. Camella is the BC return man. Let's see how the wind affects the punt. Off the left foot of Totten. It's a high punt. It goes straight down once across the 45-yard line, and it'll die on the BC 43. Well, the Hokies took the ball to begin the game, Mike, to go into the wind. They go three and out, and now BC's going to start just shy of midfield.
3: Yeah, pretty good field position at the 43-yard line. That's pretty good. That punt just kind of died. Can't really afford to get them up in the air because of the wind.
2: So Boston College will start on its 43-yard line with the wind at their back. The quarterback is Mason McKenzie out of Caledonia, Michigan, and a transfer from Division II Saginaw Valley State. Ball is on the left hash for BC. The maroon jerseys, gold pants, gold helmets. First possession of the game for the home team. The Eagles go left to right. They send receiver right in motion and hand the football off on first down to Dickens. And the tailback from Georgia gets ahead for a yard before Kamari Copeland brings him down. It'll be second down and nine for BC in the opening minutes of the game.
3: All right, good job by that defensive line. Just holding their ground there. Not much running room.
2: BC's won two in a row over Rutgers and over Maine on this field. Today's game ends a three-game homestand for Bill O'Brien's team. O'Brien is not only the head coach, but the play caller, the offensive coordinator for BC. On second down, the snap comes back, and the ball pops free, and the QB falls on the 40. They never got the handoff, did they, Mike? The ball just popped free.
3: Never did. Noah Chambers was right there just in case that ball was loose. But it was on the ground there for a while. That was Keon Wiley, actually. It was really close to picking up that loose ball. Not a good exchange.
2: In this wind and in this rain, every single thing becomes an issue, whether it's the QB center exchange, the handoff. It's a wet football down there.
3: Now, throwing down here. Let's see what happens with McKenzie. Is he going to throw it? Look for his first option to take off running.
2: Third down and 13 for Boston College. McKenzie's in the gun. Two receivers to either side. Hokies rush four, drop seven. Stevens is in high-speed pursuit of the QB. McKenzie's going to try to run. He crosses the 50 near the first down. Gets ahead of the 47-yard line. Wiley made the tackle. That's the athletic quarterback, and he does get the first down. The play completely broke down, but that's what McKenzie does, Mike. He can beat you with his legs.
3: That's what Coach Frank was so worried about. You got to be disciplined on your pass rush. Stay in your lanes. Try to keep him caged up. He got on the outside right there. Just a four-man rush. He got around the outside, and it was like grass, green turf to go.
2: They've moved the football to the 47-yard line.
3: We'll review the spot. Looks like they're going to review this play, see if it's about the spot of the ball. Did he get the first down or not?
2: Let's take a break. Timeout on the field, early going in the first quarter. 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
6: It's that time of year, spending time with our Virginia Tech Hokies and getting outside to enjoy all that Virginia's mountain playground

0: a little bit short. Good job by the defense. 8 plays they went, but the Hokies hold.
1: So in a scoreless game, the scoreboard shows 10:07 to go in the first quarter. And Virginia Tech will get the ball for its second possession. The line of scrimmage is the 21. Driving into this win. There's a quick throw to the left of Brown. Makes a cut back to his right at the 20. Runs ahead of the 24-yard line. Tackled there by Polano. Pickup of about 3.5 on the first down play. Hokies go tempo with no huddle now. Overton is off the left hip of Grunkenmeyer. Snap comes back. Jeffrey takes the handoff. Runs for the first down ahead of the 32-yard line. And that'll move the sticks. Mike noticed that he's running with two hands on the ball. When Tucker hit him, he was really clutching the football.
0: Yeah, you got to do that in this weather conditions like this. Make sure you secure the ball.
1: Hokies going fast. BC blitzes. A quick throw to Brown over the middle. Runs to the 40-yard line. He's holding on to that ball well. In addition to Overton, that was Price that brought him down.
0: Yeah, these are high percentage passes by Grunkenmeyer. Grunkenmeyer, Mike's mistake, excuse me.
1: Handoff goes to Overton on second and short. He'll run for the first down ahead of the 46-yard line.
0: Yeah, they're running the pace. The tempo here's been a nice change.
1: Hokies lineup Reynolds as a slot receiver. Grunkenmeyer going to run with the football. Dives across the midfield stripe ahead of the 49-yard line. Mike, when they go tempo like this, this is something that they worked on during the week. They decided to use it in possession, too. Prevents BC from subbing.
0: Sure. Yeah, as long as you don't sub, they don't sub, so you're good.
1: Second and 5. Grunk to throw a deep shot right side. Ball is in the air, and it's overthrown. Marlon Jackson was the intended receiver down the right sideline. It'll be third down. That'll stop the clock, and both teams can make changes.
0: Yeah, they're going to get a fresh defensive line for BC. Hope he's got a couple fresh receivers. Like over here, Tashir Denmark in the game. This is where Luke Reynolds has been such a weapon here.
1: He's been so good on third down, hadn't he?
0: Yes, he has.
1: Third down and 5. Tight end Reynolds is on the left. Hokies bunch the receiver to that side as well. Handoff goes to Overton on third and long, and he gets ahead for a yard. It'll be 4th and 4.
0: Yeah, not much there. Kind of had that box stacked.
1: No score in the game. 8:20 to go in the first quarter. Hokies are going to send the punter back onto the field.
0: Probably the right decision. That's a long make at 4th and 4.5, 5 yards. Trying to flip the field here by Totten.
1: Camello, the return man, standing inside the 10. I would definitely punt it, Mike. You know, catching a punt in this is going to be hard.
0: Sure, if it gets that far.
1: Totten off, puts it in the air off his left foot. He's going to run out from underneath it. Punt hits at the 10. And it's going to take a Virginia Tech roll inside the 5. And the Hokies will watch it roll. They're waving at the ball down to the 2-yard line. Timeout on the field, no score. 7:39 to go in the opening quarter. Now let's pause and hear this word from your local station. 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
1: Bill Roth, Mike Burnup with you on this Saturday afternoon. We're so glad you're with us, wherever you happen to be. I know the weather back home is much nicer than it is here, huh?
2: Everywhere on my phone I looked today, Bill, was sunny. Here in Destin, Florida, and Blacksburg, everywhere was sunny, sunny, sunny. But not up here. The rain's blowing sideways right now. It's windy, ugly. But what a great punt by Potten to the -2 yard line.
1: 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And you know, for every touchdown the Hokies score this season, Kroger will donate 10 turkeys to the Feeding America Southwest Virginia Food Bank. Hokies have scored 20 touchdowns this season. It's 200 turkeys. We want to thank Kroger, the official grocery partner of Virginia Tech Athletics, for making a play to solve hunger in our community. So the ball rolled all the way down to the 2. This is where you want the ball, Mike, on a windy, rainy, messy day like this. Let BC try to handle the football down there on the 2, right?
2: Yeah, they've already had one trouble, one exchange. But look for it to stay in the hands of the quarterback here or hand it off to the running back.
1: They're going to run out of the shotgun. Remember, this is the backup center that started today. Sends it back. Turn, the handoff goes to the first man through, and Dickens gets stuffed up after a pickup of a yard to the 3. That was Noah Chambers running in there to make the play. Midway through this first quarter, no score. BC with the ball on its own 3.
2: Lodge fall there also on that tackle. Doubly ran into a stone brick wall there with those two guys.
1: Second down and 9. Same formation, 2 receivers to the left. The tight end is on the left. The quarterback and the tailback, in this instance Dickens, the running back, in the end zone. They're going to throw it, a rollout throw for McKenzie. Throws it on the run. He's got a receiver open on the 12, uncovered. That's Pugh. Somehow a breakdown in coverage there. It'll be a gain of 8 and 3rd and 1. He was the only guy there.
2: Yeah, pretty good gain on the play. That's a good throw on the run.
1: They're going to give him enough for a first down. They will. He caught it, stepped out, fell out actually on the 12.
2: He's right there where the marker was.
1: First down for Boston College. Clock turns. 6:38 and counting. Quarterback takes the snap. Little shovel pass to Dickens on the left. He gets submarined beautifully on the left sideline by White. It's a good open field tackle by
2: Jacquez
1: White, former Troy player. And it'll be second down for Boston College. 6:15 to go in the first. No score in the game.
2: Kind of shot put that ball out there to the guy, and Jacquez just took his legs out.
1: BC sends 2 receivers to the right in this scoreless game. Now there goes Wade in motion right to left. Hokies rush 4. Handoff up the middle and no gain. The Hokies, as soon as Dickens got the football, knock him down. Credit Malachi Williams, Mikey, coming from the end. The junior from Philadelphia. It'll be a 2-yard loss and a tackle for loss.
2: Yeah, he came on the snap of the ball. He got great penetration, got to the backfield, was right there to make that tackle. Now you got a 3rd and long. This is what you want to get him in. Just have no breakdowns here in coverage. Bottle up the quarterback.
1: Keep an eye on McKenzie running. That's kind of their MO. You know, he leads them in rushing. He leads them in passing. Very athletic QB, number 10. 3rd and 10 for BC. Snap comes back to McKenzie. Hokies rush 4. He's hit as he throws, and it's incomplete. Intended for Wade on the near sideline. Williams again making the play, and Jason Abbey got to the QB.
2: Going to force that punt now. The Hokies are in good field position. But Sean Brown's got to make this catch.
1: You got to catch the punt, yeah. Because the punter has a huge gale at his back here. Not a gale, not that strong, but 30 miles per hour. You can see the fans are all wearing ponchos, Mike. Just in front of us, you can see the wind is just incredible here. LaFollette, who started his career at Virginia Tech, low line drive punt. Quayshawn does catch it near the 42. Sprints to the right across

0: Well, we've got 2 minutes to go in this first half from Boston College. No score in the game, in the wind and the rain. I told you it'd be a quick-moving game, Mike, right?
1: It's amazing, isn't it?
0: We kicked started this game about 5 after noon, and now an hour and 10 minutes later, it's almost after.
1: I know. It's gone by fast. It really has.

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5: Karpinski out wide with space. Down to the end line, cuts it back wide open in front of goal. And the Hokies score! Finally, they find an outlet pass, and Hannah Patchen is wide open in the middle of the six-yard box and pokes it in.
6: That's the game winner from Sunday, the 85th minute sophomore Hannah Patchen delivering Virginia Tech women's soccer a 1-0 win at Syracuse, her second goal of the season. How about Chugger Adair and company continuing to keep things going with that win? They're now 6-1-3, 2-0-0 in the ACC, two road wins last week in the ACC, and 6 points their total. They're tied for second in the league entering the week. They'll look to continue that momentum tomorrow at NC State at 6 o'clock. Men's soccer's rolling as well. Tech hammered Queens at home on Tuesday, 3-0 from three goals coming from Noe Uimana, Made Connie, and Luke Hamill, reigning ACC Offensive Player of the Week. Alex Perez and the Hokies host number 3 SMU in a huge match at Thompson Field tomorrow. That'll kick off at 4 o'clock. Lastly, Tech Volleyball opened ACC play last night at Georgia Tech, fell in three sets. They'll be back on the court tomorrow at Clemson at 1 o'clock. And that'll do it for your Virginia Tech Sports Olympic update. Back in Chestnut Hill, Massachusetts, the Hokies lead 3-0 over Boston College. Let's take a look back at some of the highlights from the first half. A first half that was dominated by the weather and by defense, just 117 total yards for each team. And speaking of defense, one sack on the day for the Hokies. That came on 3rd and 6 from Cortez Harris.
7: Slap of the hand by the QB. McKenzie backpedals. McKenzie in trouble and sacked back on the 15-yard line. First sack of the game for the Hokies. Cortez Harris.
8: Great job by Cortez. Big motor. Blows around his man. Then McKenzie tries to roll to his right to get out of trouble, and he runs right back into Cortez.
6: Keeping Mason McKenzie in check has been the story for the Hokies in the first half. McKenzie, 6 of 12 through the air, 50 yards, but also 10 carries for 63 yards. So keeping him contained in the second half going to be all that more important. Evan mentioned it earlier as well. The Hokies going in with a halftime lead is huge because the weather could be getting worse, even though it was a difficult first half. The forecast looks like it could be even worse. John Love knocked through a 45-yard field goal with under a minute to go to give the Hokies the only score of the first half. That capped off a 13-play, 48-yard drive. Here's John Love knocking it through the uprights.
7: Here's the snap. It's good. The hold is good. And John swings the leg through. The kick is up. It's in the air. And it is good. John Love breaks the scoreless tie with 16 seconds left, driving it through the rain and the wind as the goalposts were swaying back and forth. It's 3-0 Virginia Tech.
6: And that is your halftime score. Virginia Tech 3, Boston College 0. We'll send it back out to Chestnut Hill with a try Bill Roth and Mike Burns.

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6: Halftime score, Virginia Tech 3, Boston College nothing, as the Nor'easter makes its way inland now. Mikey, we're going to look at the halftime adjustments, but first I'm looking at the radar. It's going to get really bad at about 4 p.m. So in the postgame show, when we're still here wrapping up or packing up, that's when it's going to get really bad. So as the real nasty stuff moves in, how does that impact this game?
7: Well, it's looking like it's getting more nasty by the minute. Yeah, it just makes it more and more difficult. You know, Carter had a great stat. You're going into the wind. Both teams now into the wind. 52 total yards, 2 first downs. You're going with the wind, 182 yards, 12 first downs. So the wind is a major factor in this game. That's going to be interesting to see who gets the ball first in this third quarter. We'll see what happens with that. I think you'd want the wind in the fourth if you're all that fortunate.
6: Each week, we spotlight Virginia Tech alums serving our country as part of our Hokie Heroes campaign. And today, we want to salute two Hokies who are currently deployed to Romania, U.S. Army 2nd Lieutenant Drew Convoy and U.S. Air Force 2nd Lieutenant Dylan Snyder, both currently stationed in Romania, supporting Operation Atlantic Resolve. Drew is a chemical, biological, and radiological and nuclear officer. He completed his degree in construction engineering and management from the College of Engineering in May of 25. Dylan is serving as a staff weather officer. He's responsible for leading a team of forecasters, providing weather intelligence for combat aviators. He graduated from the Corps of Cadets in 2024, completing his degree in meteorology. So from our radio booth in rainy Boston, we want to send our very best wishes to U.S. Army 2nd Lieutenant Drew Convoy and U.S. Air Force 2nd Lieutenant Dylan Snyder. 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
7: It's amazing, Bill. Every week we hear about our Hokie Heroes. They're all over the world. These two in Romania. Pretty amazing, but we love what they do, support for our country, and hope they stay safe over there. Coming up on the holiday season, I know it's hard to be away from home, but we wish them all the best.
6: 3-0 is the score at the half. 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

0: Now gets up, but the training staff had already come out onto the field bus. He'll have to leave the game.
1: At least for a play.
0: This is where you tell your quarterback to go down to his knees, right, Mike?
1: Yeah, if you want to catch his breath, absolutely.
0: Well, and let the backup warm up.
1: Yeah,
0: right?
1: Sure. Looks like he's favoring that right shoulder a little bit.
0: So Grayson Wilson is the backup. He and McKenzie were in a very heated battle during the preseason camp. McKenzie won it. Wilson will come into the game now. He's out of North Little Rock, Arkansas, and he transferred in, Mike, from Arkansas. He is 6'3", 210, so much different, much different. Let's step aside. They'll take a look at McKenzie on the sideline. New quarterback coming in for BC. But first, let's step aside. Timeout on the field, 6-0. Hokies lead early in the third, and our coverage continues after this from Toyota.
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0: 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BC has second down coming up. Let's pause, though, before they snap it. Pause 10 seconds for station identification. 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
0: Hokies and BC Tech leads at 6-0 early in the third. On second down, Boston College tries to run the football, and the Hokies are all over the QB. Tried to run ahead, and the Hokies were there to knock him down. That was one play on the sideline for McKenzie, and they get him back in now.
1: Tackle for loss. Good job by Jason Abbey and company. Copeland in there. Big third down coming up now.
0: You're not kidding. BC on the day is 0-for-8 on third downs. This will be third down and 4 from the 50. Trips to the right in a triangle formation bunched. Quarterback McKenzie's in the gun, third and 4. Hokies coming with the blitz. McKenzie's in trouble. Uh-oh, they lost containment. He runs to the 50, to the 40, and there he goes. McKenzie will take it inside the 20, to the 10, all the way down to the 5. First and goal. Tyson Flowers made the tackle. You had a hunch, Mike. They weren't going to throw the ball at all, but the Hokies came selling out on the blitz. Huge run.
1: That was a huge run. You lose containment like that, and it just leaves a lot of space.
0: First down and goal to go for BC, trailing 6-0. McKenzie, the snap, going to run it to the left, and McKenzie scores a touchdown.
1: He got banged up for one play, but he comes back with a vengeance there. Two huge runs. Right now, this game is tied up.
0: McKenzie does it all for Boston College. Hokies have not trailed yet this season. At any point in any game. But if this extra point is good, BC will have a 7-6 lead. Luca Lombardo is the kicker, kicking to the south end zone.

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0: football, Boston College leads Virginia Tech 14-6. Mason McKenzie continues to do it for the home team, doesn't he?
1: He has been really solid, Bill. That was a 9-play drive, 67 yards, took 5 minutes and 4 seconds. 2-yard run by McKenzie. Boston College is up 14-6 here with 11:09 left in the game.
0: Well, the Hokies had a great opportunity early in the third after a Quayshon Brown punt return. They had first down on the 10, couldn't get it in. Mike, BC held the Hokies to the field goal, remember?
1: That was huge.
0: That made it 6-0. Since then, BC has scored a couple of touchdowns, and the Hokies' offense has struggled. But now, they'll have the win for the first time in the second half, and that is huge.
1: We hope so. It didn't look like it bothered BC there to going against the win, so Hokies are dealing with some adversity. I got to get this thing going back in their direction.
0: Andy Quinn is the kickoff man. Squibs it. It's going to scoot, bobbled, and then picked up by Overton on the goal line. Going to run it out and gets belted on the 17. Into the 20 he goes, and that's where the Hokies will start first down and 10. Well, now it comes down to how will Tech respond. This is the first time this season the Hokies have been behind. They're battling BC. They're battling the weather. We're going to learn an awful lot about this team here.
1: Yes, we are. How do they deal with this adversity playing from behind? Don't want to get antsy and try to do too much, make another mistake. Boston College has been turnover free.
0: Down by 8. First down for Grunkemeyer and the Hokies. With the wind at their back, the first play, Ethan drops the throw, flips it over the middle, has Brown on a slant of the 34. He gets the 35 for the first down. That'll be a 15-yard gain. Camella made the tackle after the reception from Richmond product Davion Fat Rat Brown.
1: Good throw, good catch, nice deep square and route.
0: No huddle. Ethan to throw it again on first down, this time to the left. Incomplete. The intended receiver was Jackson, Marlon Jackson. Ball thrown closer to the sideline, and he had turned in. It'll be second down and 10 for the Hokies, who quickly get Luke Reynolds back into the game, replacing Quayshon Brown. Early going in the fourth. BC 14, Virginia Tech 6. Hokies driving from our left to right, from the north to the south, here at BC. White jerseys, maroon pants. BC's in the maroon jerseys and the gold pants. Snap comes back to Ethan Grunkemeyer. Turns, hands the ball off to Overton. Running right, has a seam, crosses the 50. Good run to the right, ahead of the BC 47-yard line. That'll be a first down run of 18 yards.
1: Good job there, just following the block of Benji Gosnell. Just following him right up into the hole.
0: First down for Tech, officially on the 48. Grunkemeyer to throw it again, this time to the right. Brown can't hang on. Ball hit him in the shoulder pad, and the numbers up top right around there, but he could not catch it. That stops the clock with 10:14 to go in the game. It'll be second down for the Hokies on the 47.
1: Got to make those catches, Billy. They're tough, but you got to make them.
0: Boston College 14, Hokies 6. 10:14 to go. Tech sends Marlon Jackson wide to the left along with Brown. Hokies trying to come from behind on the road in Boston. Led by Grunkemeyer. He takes the snap and he hands it off to Overton. Stretching left, crosses the 44. Penalty marker thrown as he gets to the 43. Penalty marker came from right along the far sideline. That's where the line judge threw his yellow hanky, and he's filling in John Noli, the ACC referee, who will pass that on to us.
2: Targeting defense with the crown of the helmet, number 14. 15-yard penalty

0: automatic first down.
1: Wow.
0: Is under review.
1: So all targeting calls are reviewed. Ashton got Overton with the crown of the helmet, per the line judge. Jeffrey popped right back up. So it's a 15-yard penalty for sure. And they'll review the play for targeting. After the final whistle, keep it right here for the Kroger Point After. Locker room interviews, coach's reaction, highlights, and more on the Kroger Point After. Coming up at the end of the game today. And, of course, we'll hope you'll join us on Friday. Pittsburgh comes to Lane Stadium. Our Tech Kickoff Show presented by Eagle Construction at 5, and the kickoff is set for 7 next Friday.
2: Looks like he kind of did lower his helmet right into Jeffrey Overton.
1: John Noly, the referee, talking with the game day center down in Charlotte. If you lead with your helmet, shoulder, forearm, fist, hand, or elbow to attack, or lower the head by attacking by initiating forcible contact with the crown of the helmet, that is targeting. And that's what they're saying, right? That he used the crown of the helmet to make the play. You've seen it two or three times. They keep scrolling back and forth. What do you think, buddy?
2: I think it probably is targeting. It looks like he does get him with the crown of the helmet. Almost looks like he launches his body there. Dangerous play. They try to keep the game safe. And
1: Ashton Cunningham dangerous. Is the player.
2: Yeah.
1: He's the cornerback on that side. Regardless, there will be a penalty, right? Of some sort. Mm-hmm. 10:07 to go in the game, 14-6. BC has the lead here in the fourth quarter. And it is a long review.
2: Yes, it is. Hokies kind of had that momentum, too. They had this drive at the 20-yard line and got it down to about the 41 of BC. They got this long delay.
1: This hurt Tech last week. You remember they had the ball inside the Maryland 3-yard line, mm-hmm. inside the 2. And a long delay hurt.
0: After review, there is no foul for targeting. Third down.
2: Hard to tell from all the angles because you're looking into a big pile.
1: So a third down coming up for the Hokies. It's clearly four down territory. The ball's on the BC 43. 14-6, BC leads. It'll be third down and 5. Hokies need to get to the 38-yard line. They send the tight end Luke Reynolds now slot to the left, or split to the left, I should say. Tysier Denmark, wide to the right. Keelan Adams in the game, wide right as well. Third down, a little middle screen. It's caught in space by Luke, but the play read well, and BC throws him down. It'll be 4th and 2. Tell you what, Mike, Ted Roof and that defense, they are well prepared for the Hokies.
2: Yes, they are. I've seen all the film, and seems like they have an answer for everything. Got to get this fourth down conversion.
1: 4th and 2 for the Hokies. Lucas caught 5 passes today for 15 total yards.
2: Yeah.
1: About to go for it now, down 14-6. Hokies are 0-for-2 today on fourth down. Line of scrimmage is the Boston College 40. Brunkemeyer calling for the ball. Quayshon Brown goes in motion, right to left. Snap back. Quick throw, incomplete. Intended for Brown. Flag thrown. A penalty against BC for pass interference. On number 5, Marcus Upton, the safety, kind of climbed his back.
0: Holding. Defense, number 5. 10-yard penalty. Automatic first down.
2: Hokies will take it any way they can get it because that keeps this drive alive.
1: 9:13 to go in the game. BC leading at 14-6.
2: Jeffrey Overton in for Hawk. Denmark in for Fat Rat.
1: Wind at their back in the fourth quarter. The rain continues to come down here in Boston. 14-6. BC has the lead. Hokies, though, on the move. Jackson and Tysier Denmark line up wide to the left. The new line is the Boston College 30. Reynolds goes in motion, now lines up on the left side. A first down throw for Brunkemeyer, flips it over the middle, is caught by Q in space,

0: Quayshon ahead of the 24-yard line of Boston College. Knocked down there with 9 minutes exactly to go in the game. Hokies down 8, 14-6.
1: Just high safe percentage pass there. Q just kind of hooks up right there in that zone.
0: Kyle Altooner hunches over the ball, snaps it back to Ethan, flips it to the right, caught by Brown again. That'll be enough for the first down, and he steps out of bounds on the 14. Hokies in the Toyota red zone after a 9-yard throw and catch.
1: Yeah, good job by Gronk. Finding Q on the outside.
0: 8:35 and counting. Clock turns. Hokies get some new receivers in. Davion Brown is in. Denmark and Brown, Quayshon Brown leave. Ball is on the right hash. On the Boston College 14-yard line. Brunkemeyer rolling left, flips it short, and Overton dropped it. Oh, that might have gone the distance had he hauled it in. He had a big Logan Howland right in front of him on that little screen, but he couldn't hang on to the ball.
1: Yeah, tough break there. Good job by Gronk. He let the pressure come to him, waited till the last minute, just flipped it up there soft and easy.
0: Ball's on the 14 of Boston College. Second down and 10. Trips to the left for the Hokies. With 8:11 to go in the fourth quarter. Driving towards the south end zone here at Boston College. Snap comes back to Ethan. Going to flip it to the right side of the end zone to Marlon Jackson. A leaping grab. Touchdown, Tech. He leaped right over Camilla, the corner on that side, for a 14-yard reception. And the Hokies are back to within two.
1: What a great throw from Gronkemeyer. It's kind of the back shoulder. Harlan Jackson's right there waiting for it. Uses that body to screen away the defender. Nice throw and catch into the end zone. Hokies will go for two. Try to tie this game up.
0: Two-point conversion attempt. Brunkemeyer has Overton off his left hip. Ball spotted on the left hash mark on the 3-yard line. With 8:05 to go in the game. Ethan calls for the ball. Snap comes back. Handoff goes to Overton. Plows his way off the right side into the end zone to tie the game. We are tied at 14.
1: That's a good two-point conversion there. Give Jeffrey Overton the ball. Good blocking into the point of attack on the right side. He takes it into the end zone. This game is tied up with 8:05 left.
0: Hokie touchdown presented by Kroger, the official grocery partner of Virginia Tech Athletics. Tie game, 14-14. 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
1: Minutes exactly to go in the game here in Chestnut Hill, Massachusetts on this Saturday afternoon. Everybody that is here in orange and maroon on the field and in the sidelines know exactly what a nor'easter is. They're getting a sense of it, a taste of it. This high wind and rainy day, Virginia Tech found itself trailing in this game 14-6 in the fourth quarter. But they tied the game first on a grunk.

0: for Virginia Tech as the Hokies look to run out the clock. BC has no timeouts remaining.
1: Yeah, they'll try to run this ball and milk that clock as much as they can.
0: Snap comes back. Handoff goes to Overton, running left. Crosses the 50, then wisely slides. Penalty marker is thrown as well. That'll stop the clock. 1:55 to go. He didn't want to run out of bounds, Mike. That's heady play.
1: Yeah, but there's a penalty in the backfield.
0: It's a holding penalty on Tech, so that'll move the ball back. 1:55 to go as the Hokies try to run out the clock.
1: Yeah, tough call there.
0: If you're wondering if there was a little glitch for a second, I don't know if there was or was not at your end back home. The power has gone out or went out for a minute, and that's another thing that happens, Mike. The wind is so high, it knocked the power out of the stadium for a second. It's back on now.
1: Yeah, I did not see the lights go out in the stadium, but, yeah, it did go off in the booth here.
0: Second down. Snap comes back to Ethan. Turns and hands it off to Jeffrey again. Down the left sideline to the 50. Nearly broke that one. He's got the first down to the Boston College 47-yard line with a minute 48 to go.
1: That play has been so successful today, following that tight end up into the hole, just going off his block there. It's either Jerikas or it's Benji or it's Luke Reynolds. Huge gain again. And that ought to take care of business with the first down.
0: Yards for Jeffrey Overton. Now 209, I beg your pardon. Ethan Gronkemeyer will take a knee with 1:19 to go after the run. And a flag is thrown as the players are pushing and shoving. The sixth largest rushing game by an individual in school history. Jeffrey Overton. Right behind Michael Vick's game on this field on September 30th of 2000.
2: Personal foul. Defense number 20. 15-yard penalty. Automatic first down.
0: Mike, I remember standing here right where I'm standing right now when Mike had that game on this field.
1: Give him the Heisman. Remember that? I remember it. He was unbelievable, just spinning like a top that into the end zone. One of those runs was, 80-some yards, 84?
0: That was September 30th of 2000, right here. Mike ran for 210, and now Jeffrey Overton, 209 yards on September 26th, 2026.
1: Looks like they have to snap it here one more time.
0: 53 seconds to go.
1: Yep. And one more after that.
0: Gronkemeyer is up under the center, Kyle Altooner. A snap and a knee with 41 seconds to play. Might have to do it one more time.
1: This looks like about maybe a half a second off. What a gutsy performance, winning a game on the road like this when you're down, to come back in the fourth quarter like they did. Wow. Those Hokie fans across the way ready to celebrate.
0: That's for sure.
1: Not only

0: About 50 on the side.
1: Ethan Gronkemeyer will take the snap and the knee, and that'll do it. Today on the road, Virginia Tech overcomes the rain, overcomes the wind, overcomes a fourth quarter deficit to win its ACC opener here in Chestnut Hill, scoring two touchdowns in the final 8 minutes of the game, and the Hokies beat Boston College 21-14. They're now 4-0 on the season, 1-0 in ACC play. A dramatic road win in the fourth quarter as a nor'easter roared through New England. The Hokie Nation roared through Chestnut Hill in the fourth quarter, and the Hokies win the game 21-14.
0: And tip your hat to Jeffrey Overton. What a game he had. 209 rushing yards. Fantastic performance by Jeffrey Overton. Man, was he good today.
1: Our Kroger point after is coming up after this on the Virginia Tech Sports Network.
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7: Well, what a day. What an afternoon. Virginia Tech football, as Bill so perfectly said, able to overcome the rain, able to overcome the wind, able to overcome a fourth quarter deficit, a day that Jeffrey Overton will remember for quite some time. Virginia Tech able to beat Boston College 21-14, the final. The Hokies are 4-0 and now 1-0 in the ACC. Thrilled to have you on the Kroger Point After. I'm Evan Hughes. We have a lot to get to, as you will hear from the winning head coach, James Franklin. Mike Burnup will sit down with him, as well as select members from the program. We'll have highlights. We'll have stats. We'll have analysis. But for now, Mike's still got a headset on me, Mike, looking over across the way. Those Hokie fans that sat through that, they are enjoying every second of it.
0: Yes, they are. And I was so happy to see so many of the Tech players go over there and give them high fives, run up and down the sidelines there, just showing their appreciation for what they did, standing through this mess of the game today, And during the weather, that was just great to see those guys show their appreciation.
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1: Welcome back to the Kroger Point After. Toby Altizer with you for the rest of the way as the Hokies improve to 4-0 for the first time since 2017 as they beat Boston College on the road 21-14. We knew the weather was going to play a big part of this one, and it definitely did. The Hokies not able to get as much going through the air as they probably would have liked today, even though Grunkemeyer did throw for 147 and a touchdown today. But the story was Jeffrey Overton Jr., 25 carries, 209 yards, and a touchdown. The Hokies able to get things going with that reshuffled offensive line. And I think today what you saw from the Hokies was a good ability to be resilient and to show that they could bounce back after things maybe weren't going exactly as planned in the first half, weren't able to get much going. You heard Coach Franklin mention they got the ball first. They won the toss for the first time this year, opted to take the ball thinking that the conditions would get worse. And coincidentally, the conditions got worse in the second half, and that's where most of the scoring came from. But the Hokies weren't able to get much going in the first half. We'll hear some of the highlights in just a bit, but they led just 3-0 at halftime, but being able to bounce back and come up with some big plays. You think back to Marcellus Hawkins fumbling the football and Boston College getting the ball at Virginia Tech's 22-yard line, a chance to add on to their lead after they just scored a touchdown to go up 7-6. And Cortez Harris comes up with a big sack, his second sack of the game, to be able to knock them out of field goal range on second down. The Hokies force an incompletion on third down to force a punt. Those sorts of situations. You heard Coach Franklin shout out Marlon Jackson, who only had one catch coming into today. Three catches today for 41 yards and a touchdown. The touchdown being the biggest, one of the bigger plays of the day, being able to get the Hokies right back within a two-point conversion. Overton puts that one in and ties the game at 14 before he's able to rattle off a 76-yard touchdown run. I think showing some of that resiliency today for the Hokies was good. And in a battle test, you're going into a tough matchup with Pittsburgh on Friday night. You know, Pitt wasn't playing a big-time opponent today playing Bucknell, but, you know, they won 59-0 today. Mason Heinschel, 403 passing yards and six touchdowns. I think this just shows you, and you heard Coach Franklin allude to this as well when he was talking with Mike, you just got to find a way to win these games. And maybe it isn't the prettiest thing in the world. Maybe it isn't exactly the way that you would draw it up on paper. But for the Hokies, where both teams had 117 yards of offense in the first half, the Hokies being able to come out and finish the day with 370 yards of total offense, most of that from Jeffrey Overton, but then holding Boston College to just 261. Mason McKenzie was really, really good today. 111 yards through the air, 138 on the ground, and, you know, Boston College only had 261 on the day. So for him to basically be their entire offense, to be able to keep them in it, you got to tip your cap to what Mason McKenzie was able to do. But when it came time to win the game in the fourth quarter, the Hokies were able to come through and outscore Boston College 15-7 in that final frame. And that's why the Hokies walk out 4-0 for the first time since 2017. They're 1-0 in the ACC. An impressive win for Virginia Tech in a chilly, windy, rainy Chestnut Hill against Boston College, who falls to 2-2 on the season. Let's take a look back at some of the highlights. We'll do that next. You're listening to the Kroger Point After as the Hokies win 21-14 over Boston College. 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
1: 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Let's take a look back at some of the highlights from today's game. There weren't many in the first half. It was scoreless for a majority of it, but the defense was leading the way for the Hokies. Cortez Harris came up with his first of two big sacks for the Hokies in the first half.
7: Slap of the hand by the QB. McKenzie backpedals. McKenzie in trouble and sacked back on the 15-yard line. First sack of the game for the Hokies. Cortez Harris.
8: Great job by Cortez. Big motor. Blows around his man. Then McKenzie tries to roll to his right to get out of trouble, and he runs right back into Cortez.
1: Hokies would get the ball just before half and be able to put together a 13-play, 48-yard drive, getting into field goal range for John Love, and he was able to knock it through in the conditions from 45 yards out to give the Hokies a 3-0 lead.
7: Here's the snap. It's good. The hold is good. And John swings the leg through. The kick is up. It's in the air, and it is good. John Love breaks the scoreless tie with 16 seconds left, driving it through the rain and the wind as the goalposts were swaying back and forth. It's 3-0 Virginia Tech.
1: That would be your halftime score, 3-0 for the Hokies. Coming out of the half, after the Hokies won the toss and decided to take the football in the first quarter, they had the wind in the fourth quarter, part of the reasoning there from Coach Franklin. But the Boston College Eagles started with the ball. They went 3-and-out and punted, but that set up Quayshon Brown with a chance to make an impact on the game, and that he did.
7: To field the punt. Snap comes back. The former Hokie, La Follette, line drive punt, coming over to the sideline. Quayshon fields it there on the left, cuts back to the right at the 35 to the 40, across midfield, Brown down the right sideline, to the BC 30, to the 20, cuts back inside at the 15, and they knock him down near the 10. That's how you get the second half going. Tremendous punt return by Q, the punter, La Follette, saved the touchdown. 55 yards on the punt, 45 on the return.
1: That set the Hokies up with first and goal at the 10-yard line. Unfortunately, weren't able to get much going on the ensuing drive. Go 3-and-out, and John Love was able to kick a 22-yard field goal to put the Hokies in front 6-0. I think skipping ahead a little bit in the second half, the Boston College Eagles were able to take a 7-6 lead with a touchdown. And after the Hokies got the ball back, Marcellus Hawkins was handed the ball going to his right, and you could see how the weather impacted the game on this fumble by Marcellus Hawkins, where he looked like he was holding on to the ball. I don't think anyone punched at the ball necessarily, but the ball just popped free while he was on top of a Boston College defender. And so Boston College was able to recover the ball at Virginia Tech's 22-yard line, setting themselves up for potentially some more points and expanding on their 7-6 lead. Second down, though, Cortez Harris knocked them out of field goal range with his second sack of the game.
7: McKenzie fakes the screen one way. Hokies got him down on the 38-yard line. The play potentially of the game as Harris puts him out of field goal range with the sack on the 35.
8: What a huge play from Cortez Harris.

0: Snap comes back to Ethan. Going to flip it to the right side of the end zone to Marlon Jackson. A leaping grab. Touchdown, Tech. He leaped right over Camello, the corner on that side, for a 14-yard reception. And the Hokies are back to within two.
1: What a great throw from Gruckenmeier. It's kind of the back shoulder. Harlan Jackson's right there waiting for it. Uses that body to screen away the defender. Nice throw and catch into the end zone. Hokies will go for two. Try to tie this game up.
2: Coach Franklin mentioned Jackson after the game, being ready when your number was called. He'd only had one catch through the first three games of the season. He had three catches today, 41 yards, and the touchdown you just heard, big time day for Marlon Jackson, stepping up when he was needed. But the Hokies still needed a two-point conversion to tie the game. Who else would they go to but Jeffrey Overton?
0: Ethan calls for the ball. Snap comes back. Handoff goes to Overton. Plows his way off the right side into the end zone to tie the game. We are tied at 14.
1: That's a good two-point conversion there. Give Jeffrey Overton the ball. Good blocking at the point of attack on the right side. He takes it into the end zone. This game is tied up with 8:05 left.
2: Beautiful job by the Hokies offensive line, opening up a hole in the right side there for Overton to rush in to tie the game at 14 points apiece. The Hokies would force a punt on a 5-play 17-yard drive by the Eagles, and on the ensuing drive, the Hokies would turn right back to Jeffrey Overton, who would do all the work himself.
0: Ethan calls for the ball. Snap comes back. Handoff goes to Overton. Plows his way off the right side into the end zone to tie the game. We are tied at 14.
1: That's a good two-point conversion there. Give Jeffrey Overton the ball. Good blocking at the point of attack on the right side. He takes it into the end zone. This game is tied up with 8:05 left.
2: Sorry, that was the two-point play once again. Let's hear the 76-yard touchdown run, the play of the game for the Hokies. Jeffrey Overton giving the Hokies the lead 21-14 with about 5 minutes to go. Here was Overton going to the right side and going to the house.
0: Snap comes back. Handoff goes to Overton. Big hole right side 30. Explodes to the 40 down the sideline. Overton to the 50. Down the right sideline. And he will score. A tremendous run. Jeffrey Overton goes the length of the field. And the Hokies have the lead with 4:58 to play. How about that for Overton?
1: What a great call by Ty Hall. And how about this? Tarikus Harrison comes in motion. He gets the key block on that play, Billy. And then Jeffrey Overton just turns on the jets on the outside. Never gets touched as he goes in the end zone from 76 yards out. What an answer for this offense after the defense comes up with a big, big stop.
2: Jeffrey Overton on the day, 25 carries for 209 yards in that touchdown run from 76 yards out. He leads the way for the Hokies on the offensive side as the Hokies went on to win 21-14 to improve to 4-0 for the first time since 2017. They win their ACC opener as well. They'll welcome in Pitt on Friday night. We'll take a quick look at what Pittsburgh will bring into Lane Stadium on Friday night. But first, we'll take a quick look at some of the scores around the ACC and the country next. 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
6: 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PenFed has served the military and their families for over 90 years. We look forward to 90 more.
0: Welcome back to the Kroger Point After as the Hokies win 21-14 over Boston College. They improved to 4-0 for the first time since 2017, 1-0 in the ACC after going on the road today to the Alumni Stadium in Chestnut Hill to win 21-14. The Hokies back in action Friday night against Pittsburgh. You just heard a little bit earlier today, Pittsburgh was able to beat Bucknell 59-0. Their quarterback Mason Heinschel, 403 passing yards and 6 touchdowns on the day. He's had a good season to this point. Coming into today, he had a touchdown to interception ratio of 7 touchdowns, just a 1 interception, completing about 64% of his passes. So Heinschel will be someone to keep an eye on in the passing game for Pitt. They've also combined for 8 sacks early on in the season, so keeping an eye on what their defense is able to do. But taking one final look at what the Hokies were able to do today in Massachusetts against Boston College, 370 total yards for the Hokies, just 261 for Boston College. An impressive day from Jeffrey Overton Jr. He was the story, 25 carries, 209 yards, and a touchdown. The touchdown coming on a 76-yard touchdown run to give the Hokies a 21-14 lead, which would be the final score. Ethan Grunkemeyer on the day maybe wasn't able to get as much through the air as you would like with the weather, but still efficient, 22 of 35, 147 through the air, and a touchdown with no picks. Quayshon Brown led the way for the receivers, 8 receptions for 51 yards. Marlon Jackson also chipping in with the touchdown catch there, 3 catches for 41 yards. Looking at the defense, Noah Chambers led the way with 8 tackles combined. Cortez Harris had 2 tackles for loss and 2 sacks. Asen Stevens with a sack as well. So the Hokies getting it done in all facets. A gritty win for the Hokies. Able to outscore Boston College 15-7 in the fourth quarter to win this one 21-14. One final segment to wrap things up next as the Hokies improve to 4-0, 1-0 in the ACC. They beat Boston College 21-14. We'll wrap things up next. 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

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I'm Doug Dillon. 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

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I'm Doug Dillon. And Mayor Joe Ford of the town of Yeager invites you to the town's 109th year celebration. That's coming up October 2nd through the 4th. 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
11: Clear skies stick with us for the rest of our Saturday, all due to lingering high pressure in the region, mid to upper 60s throughout the two Virginias for afternoon highs. Light breeze out of the northwest. We'll stay mostly clear once again overnight tonight, down to the mid 40s, and a light breeze, pretty variable, out of the northwest. Sunday, more of the same. We'll hang on to those clear skies, allowing for plenty of sunshine, and daytime highs returning to the upper 60s. I'm meteorologist Jason Laird from the Cole Chevy Body Shop Weather Center.
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5: The clear skies stick with us overnight tonight. That's going to allow for overnight lows to dip down to the mid-40s throughout the two Virginias. Winds light and variable still out of the northwest. Sunday, we'll hang on to high pressure. That's going to allow for clear skies and plenty of sunshine. Another round of the upper 60s temperature-wise. Pretty clear into the afternoon and staying relatively clear then Sunday night with overnight lows trending into the upper 40s and a carbon copy Monday. I'm meteorologist Jason Laird from the Cole Chevy Body Shop Weather Center.
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I'm Doug Dillon, and I am out of here. Have a great rest of your weekend. Stick around. 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

is Saturday night. You're probably already having a good time anyway, but Alan Jackson and Jimmy Buffett say it's 5 o'clock somewhere. 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
13: The clear skies stick with us overnight tonight. That's going to allow for overnight lows to dip down to the mid-40s throughout.

Altitude Virginia's winds light and variable still out of the northwest. Sunday, we'll hang on to high pressure. That's going to allow for clear skies and plenty of sunshine. Another round of the upper 60s temperature-wise. Pretty clear into the afternoon and staying relatively clear then Sunday night with overnight lows trending into the upper 40s and a carbon copy Monday. I'm meteorologist Jason Laird from the Cole Chevy Body Shop Weather Center.

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